0: from the international headquarters of the Sword of the Lord Publishers and Ministries here in downtown Murfreesboro, Tennessee, here in the southern suburbs of Nashville, in the heart of Tennessee, with Tennessee, the USA, and the world at heart. This is Making a Difference, and I'm Dr. Shelton Smith. Well, dear friends, welcome. It is our great delight to have you along with us today, and we trust we can be a blessing to you. We're going to hear a message that I preached a while back entitled Rising on Wings of Faith, and I think you're going to find that very helpful. Let me just make a brief announcement. Our National Sword of the Lord Conference and the Youth Conference that we have concurrently, same location, two big auditoriums to work with there in Walkertown, North Carolina at the Gospel Light Baptist Church, and we want you to come. 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So stay with me now as we listen to Rising on Wings of Faith.
1: We'll start in Psalm 57. Psalm 57, and reading several verses there. Our subject for you today is Rising on Wings of Faith. Rising on Wings of Faith. Reading from Psalm 57, verse 1. Be merciful unto me, O God, be merciful unto me. For my soul trusteth in thee, yea, in the shadow of thy wings will I make my refuge until these calamities be overpassed. I will cry unto God Most High, unto God that performeth all things for me. He shall send from heaven and save me from the reproach of him that would swallow me up. God shall send forth his mercy and his truth. My soul is among lions, and I lie even among them that are set on fire, even the sons of men, whose teeth are spears and arrows, and their tongue a sharp sword. Be thou exalted, O God, above the heavens. Let thy glory be above all the earth. They have prepared a net for my steps. My soul is bowed down. They have digged a pit before me, into the midst whereof they are fallen themselves. My heart is fixed, O God. My heart is fixed. I will sing and give praise. Awake up, my glory. Awake, psaltery and harp. I myself will awaken early. I will praise thee, O Lord, among the people. I will sing unto thee among the nations. For thy mercy is great unto the heavens, and thy truth unto the clouds. Be thou exalted, O God, above the heavens. Let thy glory be above all the earth. Just a couple of chapters forward to chapter 61. Hear my cry, O God, attend unto my prayer. From the end of the earth will I cry unto thee when my heart is overwhelmed. Lead me to the rock that is higher than I. For thou hast been a shelter for me and a strong tower from the enemy. I will abide in thy tabernacle forever. I will trust in the covert of thy wings, meaning the protection of thy wings. And then one additional passage in Psalm 63, verse 6 and 7. When I remember thee upon my bed and meditate on thee in the night watches, because thou hast been my help, therefore in the shadow of thy wings will I rejoice. There are several other passages that would complement the ones that I've just read. I take you back to Psalm 57 and reread verse 1 and find in it the text for this message today. Be merciful unto me, O God, be merciful unto me, for my soul trusteth in thee. That's faith. My soul trusteth in thee. Yea, in the shadow of thy wings will I make my refuge until these calamities be overpassed. I announced to you a week or so ago that it would be my purpose that in this year ahead of us, we would keep our emphasis built around two simple words, by faith. That it would be the watchword, it would be the theme, it would be the aim and the goal and the motivation around which we would build year 26 of our church's history. By faith. There was an apostle, one of the early followers of our Lord named Thomas, you'll recall. Thomas, also called Didymus, called a twin. Thomas made a statement in which he said, when the resurrection had become obvious to some of the others, Thomas said, "Except I see, I will not believe." He said, "Unless I'm able to put

my fingers in the nail prints in his hand, unless I'm able to touch the place in his side where they thrust the spear, I will not believe. He said there are obstacles that stand in the way, and unless I'm able to, 1, 2, 3, run the test, make the checks, use the basic criteria of the laboratory, unless I can do that, I will not believe. Thomas is not alone. There are many of us, even in the presence of an overwhelming body of evidence, we say, well, unless this checks, and unless this goes the way I think it should go, and unless this stands where I think it should stand, and unless this does this particular way, I'm just not going to believe. Thomas is somewhat typical in that regard, and we see a lot of that. There's another fellow by the name of Jonah, and you remember Jonah's story, and I'll not repeat it, but just the portion of it where they were checking around the ship to see what was going on. And they finally decided, I mean, perhaps they had checked with the meteorological report of the day, and it was not supposed to be storming. But more than likely, they were following just a note of their own superstitious philosophy, and they said, the reason that we're out here on this lake and we are in trouble is because somebody on this boat is out of the will of God. And if we could just deal with that person that's out of the will of God, then our own lives would be spared. And lo and behold, Jonah, hearing that chatter, that superstitious chatter, Jonah, being the man of God that he was, and knowing that though it might have been superstition that had motivated those worldly sailors, he was indeed out of the will of God. And he knew that he was out of the will of God. He knew that he had bought the wrong fare and gotten on the wrong ship and headed in the wrong direction. And so Jonah said, fellas, you're right, there is something wrong, and it's me. And they said, well, we're going to have to do something. He said, well, just whatever you think, I'll do it. And so they at first decided, they said, we better. We're all going to be in trouble. Not any need for all of us to die for this one fellow's deficiency. Not too many times when there's somebody who's the guilty party, somebody who's caused all of the stir, that person will stand up and say, I did it. It was me. I'm the one. And especially when it's true, he is the one. He is the one. There are times when everybody's pointing the finger, just like at Jonah. And they're pointing it, I mean every single one of them, and they're pointing the finger right at you. And they're saying, you did it. It was you. And all the more is the difficulty when, like Jonah, you have to say, yeah, you're right. It's me. I'm the egghead. I'm the culprit. I'm the one that did it. And I thought about Simon Peter when he was warming his hands at the fire of the enemy. And some little girl walked up to him, and she said, I saw you with that fellow there. They're getting ready to hang over there on the cross. They said, you're one of his buddies. And Simon Peter, the great, pulsive, strong, masculine, dynamic man that he was. Just one little girl pointing her finger, saying, you was with him. And Simon Peter says, not me, I don't even know him. And he begins to back off and hedge and retract himself, lest that he be identified with the Savior. Well, the like Simon

0: Simon Peter, in absolute denial of who you really are? Or like Jonah, just willing, knowing everything's gone sour and you've already made all kinds of dumb mistakes, and you might as well stand up and say, "All right, it's me, I did it." Or whether, like Thomas, you're just trying to be intellectual, you're just trying to be smart, you're just trying to not make some kind of a terrible mistake and look foolish. Whether you like one of them or maybe some other that you will think of, but nonetheless, you're not living and you're not believing and you're not thinking as though that you could really live above the accusation, you could really live above the defeat. See, defeat is so very, very common among us. It's common everywhere. Some of you perhaps feel it even to this hour, feel it today. I suspect most of the people that you know will never arise from the abyss of defeat that stalks them most of the time. But I must ask you, where is it with you? And would you like to rise above the abyss of defeat? Many of us try a variety of things before we latch on to the real key that is found in these passages that I read to you this morning to help us to live a successful life. No matter what else is taking place around us, we are able to be successful in who we are and what we're about and how we feel about ourselves, all of those things. We're able to succeed in it, no matter what's going on about us. You look at these passages. He said in 57:1, he said, "My soul, trust in the Lord for his mercy." And he said, "Yes, it is in the shadow of the wings of God that I make my refuge." You're not out in the storm. You're not threatened by the elements. You're not getting drenched by the downpour. Why? Because you have taken shelter. You've come in out of the rain.
1: 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I trust it's been a help to you today, and that the conclusion of it tomorrow will be good for you as well. 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Do have a great, grand, blessed rest of the day. 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
1: I want you to open your Bible to the book of Acts. You get through the Gospels, get over to the book of Acts. We're going to go over to Acts chapter 3 this morning. Acts chapter 3, Christ has died on the cross by this time. He's risen from the dead. The church is met to be empowered by the Holy Spirit. And we get to chapter 3, we have a miracle that takes place. Peter and John go down to the temple. The hour to pray, and a certain man who's lame from his mother's womb, he's there, and he's begging alms, he's begging gifts. And they see him, and you remember what Peter said to him? He told him, says, silver and gold have I none, but what I do have. And of course, what he had was to introduce him to the Lord Jesus Christ. And so in the name of the Lord Jesus Christ, the man rose up and was healed. And that drew a crowd. And Peter takes the opportunity of seeing the crowd to preach to them. So I'm going to start reading in verse 19 of chapter 3. And we have Peter, of course, speaking to them here as he preaches to them. And I'm going to take out this portion of thought here. And it's the fact that Jesus is coming back to restore or to cause everything to be made right. So I'm going to talk to you a little bit this morning about a fair time that's coming. We're not in such a fair time today, anybody would admit. Things are out of balance. But a balancing time is coming. A fairness time is coming. That's referred to here in our text. And so Peter starts off with a word that's very important in the scripture, verse 19. Repent ye therefore and be converted that your sins may be blotted out when the times of refreshing shall come from the presence of the Lord. Now, Peter's talking to a group. He's already told them, you crucified the Lord. Even the Roman governor didn't want to, but you persuaded him to do it. And then he's telling them to turn from that, to repent from that, and to be converted, that your sins may be blotted out when the times of refreshing shall come from the presence of the Lord. And he shall send Jesus Christ, which before was preached unto you, whom the heaven must receive until the times of restitution of all things, which God hath spoken by the mouth of all his holy prophets since the world began. For Moses truly said unto the fathers, a prophet shall the Lord your God raise up unto you of your brethren. Somebody said Jesus was the second Moses. Well, he's a little more than that, but Moses is predicting him here. And the quote is out of Deuteronomy here. A prophet shall the Lord your God raise up unto you of your brethren, like unto me. Yes, Jesus came through his brethren. The brethren were Jews. It says in John chapter 1, he came unto his own, and his own received him not. But as many as received him, to them he gave power to become the sons of God. The brethren, yes, he was a Jew in the flesh. Mary was a Jewish virgin that the Holy Spirit of God overshadowed. So he said, you'll be like your brethren, like unto me. Him shall ye hear in all things whatsoever he shall say unto you. And it shall come to pass that every soul which will not hear the prophet shall be destroyed from among the people. Yea, and all the prophets from Samuel and those that follow after, as many as have spoken, have likewise foretold of these days. Ye are the children of the prophets and of the covenant which God made with our fathers, saying unto Abraham, in thy seed shall all the kindreds of the earth be blessed. Jesus Christ came as the seed of Abraham. We understand that. Unto you first, God having raised up his son, Jesus, sent him to bless you in turning away every one of you from his iniquities. So Peter's taking the opportunity, he's kind of reviewing a little bit, he's telling them, he's catching them up to date here, and he tells them what to do. He says, repent, turn back, go God's way, be converted. He's telling them what's the right thing to do. And he said, there's a restitution time coming. Now, you ought to get a hold of that, he says, in all things. That's a little bit big to understand. We live in an unfair world today, don't we? When my son was growing up, a time or two, he'd come to me, and you parents have this. And he said,

that's not fair. I'd say, you're right. We live in an unfair world. And don't lie to your kids. You do. Sometimes they're going to be mistreated. Sometimes there's going to be injustice. Sometimes there's some things you can't fix. And just go ahead and say, yes, we all have to deal with it. That does happen sometimes. You know, Jesus said offenses will come. Then he went ahead and said, woe unto that man by whom the offense cometh. There are going to be times somebody mistreats you. Sometimes maybe somebody lie on you. Sometimes somebody cheats you, something else. I know we don't approve of it, but we face the reality. It is this old world that we live in. And he tells them here, repent, be converted. Restitution is coming in all things. Now, we see this truth in our out of balance day we live in. Isaiah predicted our day. I see it so much today, and I know you do. He said a day would come when they'd call evil good and good evil. Reversed. Man. We saw all the Stooges on stage this week wanting to give America away. I never seen the beat of it. It's amazing. And they're calling evil good. That's what they're doing. And if they have their way, we're gonna hurt in this country of ours. I hope they don't have their way. I hope enough Americans wake up and say, we're not going to let you do it. But anyway, what is being promised today is opposite of what is right. I saw in the Canadian press, and it's unusual when Canada has to be a little more conservative in the press than we are. But I saw in the Canadian press this week where they were exposing the agenda talked about and being promoted and the plan that's being followed in the United Nations. And they do have an agenda for the world. You understand that? And I got some literature laying on my desk that's showing their agenda. And the bottom line is this. They want to put everybody into the globalism package. And they said it's racism for you to want to live in a house by yourself. If you own your house, like you folks over here in the village, bunch of racists over there, ever see? Because they're living in their own house. You're supposed to be willing to be pigeonholed into a big concrete condominium with everybody else. Otherwise, if you want your own backyard, you want your own living room, you want your own kitchen, that's racist according to the UN. Yeah, look who I'm preaching to this morning. There's a pile of racists out there, including myself. We have a house to ourselves, amen? Now, we can laugh at it, folks, but that's the plan. Some of us preachers in here went to Russia several years ago, and we went in there, and we saw over there what we would call concrete condominiums, and there were several families over there. I'm talking about good Christian families, but there were several families over there. They had to share the apartment with another family, and in some cases, families they did not even know. One kitchen, one restroom, two different families in a little two-bedroom apartment. But that's what globalism has for you and I. That's what socialism and communism that's being promoted now in the political scene. That's exactly where they're going to take you if they're able to do that. I'm just saying to you, we look around and see this truth. Things are unfair today. Things are out of balance today. And there's no doubt about it. We live in a depraved and a sinful planet, sinful nation. I understand that. But the promise of what Peter was preaching here is there's a time coming it's going to get fixed. There's a time coming it's going to be made fair. There's a time coming it's going to be put back into balance is what he's saying. And so he preached the text here. I want you to look at it with me. I'll give a few titles to it. Look at the profit of what he was doing here preaching. He's saying it does pay to serve God. Now the book of Malachi raises the question. Last book in the Old Testament, short book, near the end of the Old Testament, is a blank place between the Old Testament and the New, so to speak, as it changes gear. And the scholars tell us and history tells us that there's 400 solid years between Malachi and Matthew. 400 years silent? What do you mean? I mean God didn't speak to the Jews. He didn't have the church had not yet come on the scene. And God is, as it were, turned his back because they had turned their back on him.

at the end of the New Testament. And you know, one of the questions raised in the book of Malachi was, does it pay to serve God? Malachi 1:10 pretty much asked that question. Does it pay? He said, some of you say it don't pay to serve God. I'm probably preaching to some folks this morning in this room in radio land. And truth is, if they'd be honest, they'd say, no, it don't pay to serve God. You say, how you know that, preacher? Because they don't serve him. Because they say, oh, no, I can't do that. I can't pay that price to serve God. Young people today, listen to me. I want to tell you, it does pay to serve God. It pays now, and it's going to pay much more in the future. And I want you to understand that. In the long run, it is going to pay. You say, well, I'm missing so much fun. You might be missing something else. You go out here in the world's way, you know, you might be, say, I'm missing some fun. You might be missing AIDS. You might be missing getting pregnant before time. You might be missing all the addictions that's out there for you to get home to. Oh man, listen, there's some bad, bad stuff going on out there. And I'm saying to you young folks, it pays to live clean, to live for the Lord Jesus Christ. You might be missing the guilt that'll scar your life for the rest of your life. And guilt's very real. Now, you know what they teach about guilt today? They teach you it's just imaginary. No, it's not. I deal with a lot of people in my ministry, and I find out a lot of folks are still dealing with guilt that happened way back in their teenage years or later, and they're still hurting from that thing, and their life is still messed up because of it. Yes, it does. It scars for life. The psychiatrist says, well, it's just in your head. I read a little cute little story about a man watched his neighbor every morning when the neighbor would come out to catch the ride to go to work. He'd be out there where the garbage cans were. And he'd watch the neighbor. He'd walk up and down in front of the garbage can, and finally he'd just haul off and kick his neighbor's garbage can and spill the garbage all over the street. Well, when he come down, he had to pick it up, get it ready. And so finally he went to him. He said, man, how come you keep kicking my garbage can over? He said, I just can't help it. Yeah, I just can't help it. I look at it, I just can't, I have to kick it. He said, you ought to go to the doctor. He said, all right. So he went to the psychiatrist. Came back, and a fellow watched him out of the window that morning. He said, I hope he got some help. He don't kick my can this morning. But he did. He ran down and went to him. I thought you went to the doctor, and yet you kicked my garbage can again. He said, yeah, but the difference is the doctor helped me. I don't feel guilty about it no more. Now, while we joke about that, that's what the world wants us to do with our guilt. But you can't do that. When you do wrong, God has made us and constituted us in such a way, it's going to hold on to you. It's going to follow you. It's going to torture you later. It's going to scar you. And the truth of the matter is, a lot of folks are having that trouble right now. And I'd say to young people and old people, listen, we ought to get rid of this thing about what the world thinks about us, but let's be not cool with the world, but right with God. Please God. Don't compare to others. I guess you saw on the news here in the last few weeks, they've been talking about this, what do they call it, vaping, this electric cigarette stuff, how bad it's gotten. They got people in the hospital over it right now. You know how that got started? Somebody wanted to keep up with somebody else. Somebody wanted to give in to the peer pressure. I want to tell you, that's what the world does. It's out of balance. It is unfair. It will lie to you, and then it will trap you, and you'll pay for it, and you'll be scarred by it, and you'll continually have to go through life. Where I've told a lot of young people, the habit of smoking, drinking, all of that your body does not crave until you teach it to crave it, until you get addicted to it. I've said this before. You can take all your cigarettes, all your chewing tobacco, all your snuff, all your alcohol, and put it out there on the front step of the church, and I'll guarantee you not one dog, not one cat, not one hog will come by and mess with it. If anybody messes with it, it'll be a two-legged you-know-who. Right? You see, we're not made to crave that stuff, but we can teach our flesh. It'll double-cross us. It's depraved enough. Next thing you know, the first cigarette a kid smoked, he choked on it. First beer he drank, he wanted to spit it out. But after a while, he craves it. What a dirty trick. But that's the way the flesh
works. Peter here was talking about

It did pay to serve God. He was talking about the prophet of a time coming, a time of restitution. That was when all things were going to be covered. And then he's preaching it here in verse 20. And he says it'll be a time here in verse 20 when he'll send Jesus Christ, which was before preached unto us. Listen, Jesus didn't just show up on the scene without some preaching ahead of time. All the Old Testament predicted his virgin birth, Isaiah 53, predicted the fact that he would be crucified. The Psalms 22 over there, 1,000 years before he was born, he was predicted to die on the cross and the way that he would die. His resurrection was predicted, and all that he would do was predicted. So when he showed up, the nation of Israel should have known who he was. The preaching of it, send Jesus before preached. He was long predicted. His first coming was long predicted. Like today, his second coming is long predicted. Days of Noah. Somebody said, we sure getting a lot of water. I said, well, maybe it's the days of Noah. He had a lot of water around. Y'all ever read that? Amen. Now, I want to tell you a lot more than water. I'm talking about the imagination of man's heart being evil from his youth up. That's what the day of Noah was, and that's where we're at today. Preaching the gospel, I believe Noah preached for a long time without any converts, according to the Word of God. And today we're seeing over and over, the more we preach the gospel and the more men want to find a way to excuse themselves and to reject it. And a gospel hardness is a big sign of the return of the Lord Jesus Christ, like it was in the days of Noah. Sure, evil, unbelief. But you know, the second coming, today, all kind of warnings, all kind of preachers telling you about it. And I believe God's given us space to repent today. I really do. I believe, like the days of Jonah was sent down to Nineveh. Remember the story? And he said, yet 40 days and Nineveh shall be destroyed. And you know what? The old king repented. And he put everybody in their sackcloth. And God spared Nineveh. Remember, they had a space to repent, and they did repent. Today, I believe America and others are being given a space to repent. We better take advantage of it while we can. Repent of our evil and our unbelief. We've been warned that Jesus is coming. You know, Jesus used Jonah as an example. He said the men of Nineveh would rise up against that generation and condemn them, because he's talking about in the days of Jonah, how they were given a space to repent, and they did. The truth is, today, if there's ever been a nation given a space and a call to repent, it's our country today. Yeah, I've said this, if I had to die and go to hell, I'd rather do it from the darkest jungle the missionary had never gotten in than to die and go to hell from America, where the gospel's preached over the air and on the corners and everywhere. Brother, if there's a hotter place in hell, it's going to be for the one that heard the most and said no to the Lord. Amen? Yes, sir. Peter's preaching of it here, and it is like the days of Noah, and the warnings are out there, and the truth is, they're not being heeded like they used to be. Used to be a time when people weighed, where's my soul going? What's going to happen to me when I die? And today, so many have been brainwashed to think everything's just all right, and all I got to do is what I feel like doing. No, no, no. There's still a God that made you, and a God you're going to answer to, and a God that gave his son to keep you from going to hell, and you are going to answer for what you've done with Jesus Christ, our Lord. I look here, and I see the prophet of this thing that Peter said. The Lord is coming back. He's gonna restore. There's going to be a restitution of all things, and I see him preaching of it. Then I see the promise again in verse 20, here, and he shall send Jesus Christ, which before was preached unto you, the same one that was preached before. Now, verse 21 tells you where Jesus has been. Look at it. Whom the heavens must receive under the times of restitution of all things. The heaven, Jesus has been in heaven. He's been at the right hand of the Father. We know that from the scripture. But he's coming back, because he's coming back to do some restoration.
restitution, it says, of all things which God have spoken.

All that God said is going to be fulfilled, spoken by the mouth of all his holy prophets since the world began. That's the promise. You know, men can make all kind of promises, and as we see the politicians warming up to all the promises they make, they're real good about promising things as long as you pay the bill, as long as they're spending your money and not theirs. They're good at making a bunch of promises and bankrupt the country and tear down the borders and all the rest of it that's going on today. But when God makes a promise, he can keep it, and he will keep it. And that's what this verse is saying, the restitution of all things. Oh, man. Jesus has been in heaven. He is coming back. And it says, and you got that powerful word right there, until the times of restitution. Until. You know, we live in a time when a lot of mistreatment goes on. And Jesus is coming back not just to take the saved to heaven, but to balance things up. Restitution, payback, change, reset the clock, as it were. I don't know if you really kind of get that. But yes, vengeance is mine, saith the Lord, I will repay. You and I have to be careful we don't try to exact vengeance for ourselves. But there is a day that God is coming back in judgment. He came in love. He gave his only begotten son. But he is coming back to set things right. That day is coming. A time of restitution. You know, every soul probably that's ever been born in the world at one time or another was mistreated. And you know who mistreats man? Man does. Did you ever hear the statement, man's inhumanity to man? Yes, an animal may kill to eat, but a man will kill for a lot of reasons. A lot of reasons. He's a different one. And the truth is, God is coming back in restitution. I think about all the souls that's been mistreated in this world and how they cried out for help. You read over Revelation 6 when the fifth seal is opened and the martyrs are under the altar. And they're crying out to God. And they've been mistreated. They've been wrongfully killed. They're the martyrs. Under the altar there, their souls are crying out. And they said, Lord, how long dost thou not avenge us? How long? He said, wait just a little while. Some more are going to be killed just like you were. But their time's coming. A time of restitution, a time of setting everything right is coming. Yes, he's coming back to restore. You think about it a little bit. Evil in our day, calling evil good. Your politicians promising to kill more babies on demand. They say several million, I forget how many million now have been killed in America alone, even with the legal stats that they know about or will admit to. You think about all the aborted babies that may be crying out to God. Mistreated. I was not given a chance to live. My life was taken. Somebody says, we need a scientist to come on the field and invent a cure for cancer. Maybe we kill the one God said we'd been the one. Who knows? Who knows? But I think about all those aborted babies crying out for vengeance. Innocent blood that was shed according to the word of God. But a time of restitution is coming. It's coming. You know, it says all things. All things. That's pretty big scope. All things. Restitution of all things is coming. Do you know even the earth itself needs a restoration? We worry about the hurricanes and some other things that seem to be out of balance, but you go all the way back. You go all the way back and read your history. From the Garden of Eden on, God is coming back to make some restoration. Think about it. He's going to start with man. Adam fell in the garden, didn't he? And he lost the garden. Somebody joked and said, well, Eve ate him out of house and home. I understand that. But he lost the garden. He lost eternal life. He became a dying soul. He was a living soul, but wages of sin is death. He became but you read the end of the Bible. That's in the beginning of the Bible. You read the end of the Bible, and you'll find out that, as it were, the garden is restored.

He was separated from the tree of eternal life. He was separated from the trees. But you get back to the book of Revelation, you read where the tree of life, he has it again. You read in the garden where he was separated from the face of God. He hid himself from God, and he was expelled from the garden. And man today can't look on the face of God. But you get over to Revelation about chapter 21, and you read down there about verse 4 or 5, and you'll find out where they're able to look on the face of God again. Restoration, restored, brought back. Man, I'm telling you what, that'll be the day. The earth is going to be restored. Romans chapter 8 tells us that the earth groans today waiting for that restoration. I read it in verse 22 of Romans chapter 8. For we know that the whole creation groaneth and travaileth in pain together until now. It says, and not only they, but ourselves also, which have the first fruits of the Spirit. We didn't say, but we live it in the flesh, living in the body. Got the first fruits of the Spirit, born again. Even we ourselves groan within ourselves, waiting for the adoption, to wit, the redemption of our body. Our soul is redeemed. One day the body is going to be changed. Think about it. I've often said we've never really seen a whole man. Adam was a whole man. But all we that born in the image of Adam, we're not what God intended for us to be. The strongest man you've ever seen, the healthiest man you've ever seen, still just a shadow of what the original Adam was before he fell into sin. Think that thing through just a little bit. Yeah, the time is coming, though, that even the body is going to be restored. If you were to go over, and I don't have time for it, but if you were to look in Philippians chapter 3, you'd find out where there's a promise over there in about verse 21 to change our vile body. You say, don't call my body vile. Well, then have you looked in the mirror lately? It's growing more vile all the time. How come you keep going to the doctor? How come you keep taking pills? It's going vile all the time. And after it's put in the ground a couple of days, you dig it up, you'll see how vile it is. But one day we're going to have a new body when it's restored. He does change it that day. He said restitution of all things. Man's going to get the body back that Adam had before he fell into sin. That same verse says it'll be changed like unto his glorious body. I can't understand that. I was teaching in Sunday school this morning after the resurrection how Jesus just walked into the closed room. That'll be all right. As many doors as most of us have repaired, the day's coming, we won't need them. Just walk on in, amen? But we won't do it in this vile body. We got to have a change. You got to be like his glorious body. That's what the scripture says. And that's part of this restitution. That's part of this restoration. This is Adam being restored. He was expelled from the garden, but he's coming back where the tree of life is, as you read Revelation 21. And he's going to see the face of God. Wow. The kingdom's going to be restored. That's what they asked Jesus after the resurrection, remember? Before he ascended up, Acts chapter 1, what did they say to him? Lord, will you at this time restore the kingdom to Israel? And he told him it wasn't the time then. He said, not for you to know yet, but there is a time the kingdom's going to be restored. Now understand, the devil has the kingdom on earth today. He's called the God of this world. I know you don't like that, but that's what he's called. And as you look at the news, don't you see who's causing things? But the time's coming when the Lord sets up the kingdom. We pray it in the so-called Lord's Prayer. Thy kingdom come, thy will be done on earth as it is in heaven. Yeah. The day's coming, it is going to be. The kingdom's going to be restored. Oh, what a day. The kingdom that Adam lost in the garden is coming back. It's coming back. It's going to be restored. And all the injustices are going to be corrected. You know, in Leviticus chapter 25, several verses, long chapter, you read about what the Lord gave instructions concerning the Jubilee. Remember? The Jubilee was on the 50th year, freedom.
on our Freedom Bell in Philadelphia, we've got the quote out of Leviticus. When we put the bell up down here in the county, on top of our on our

top of our Ten Commandment rock, and someone said, well, they're fussing about that. I said, all we got is a scripture on the Liberty Bell that they've had all these years in Philadelphia, let proclaim liberty throughout the land. Yeah, that's the verse out of Leviticus 25. And the truth is, there's coming a day there when the kingdom is going to be restored, and the Jubilee, see, Jesus almost used that 50-year Jubilee of the Jews to picture the grand Jubilee when he comes back and sets up his kingdom. That Jubilee time was great for the Jews. It meant things they had lost were going to be restored. It meant to slaves that are going to be set free. It meant to men in debt that were no longer going to be in debt. It meant to men who had mortgaged the farm that they were going to get it back. God set the reset button. He was starting it over on the 50th year, on the Jubilee year. And you see, the earth is going to have a Jubilee time. Right now, it groans on the burden of sin. You don't know why we have a hurricane? Because the hot air and the cold air mix and they fight. The whole world is in a struggle. But one day it'll be in harmony when all things are restored. You look around today and see the disharmony everywhere you look. But the day is coming. It's going to be restored. And you know what that means to you and I? Have you buried a loved one? Restoration means you're going to see them again. Have you lost something really precious to you? Restitution taken from you, but given back, is what it's talking about. Something taken from you, treated unfair. The day is coming when it'll be fair. When Jesus comes back in restitution of all things, the kingdom being restored, justice upon the throne, evil put down, and restored loved ones. Now, I'm not going to have time to dig into this much, but read the book of Job, but especially read the beginning, then go read the end. Read the beginning of Job when he loses everything. But then go read the end when he gets it all back. And he got everything back double, didn't he? Right? Yeah. Nod your head with me if you've ever been there, all right? He got everything double back, except one thing. His sheep was doubled. His livestock was doubled. His wealth was doubled, but the kids he lost were not doubled. Read it close. Why were not they doubled? Because he never lost them. They were waiting on him up there. And I'll say to you folks with grieving hearts, you lost your kids, you lost a loved one, you lost, hey, they're not gone. There's a time of restitution coming in Jesus. Hurting bad over it, that's okay. That's human, that's right, that's okay. But there's a Jubilee time coming when things are going to be set right. When freedom is going to be sounded through the land. And for you and I that know the Lord Jesus Christ, he doesn't only come for the saved. He comes to restore all things, to fix all things, to set up a kingdom in restitution for what has been done wrong. Wow, God is not going to let the devil have the final victory. You see, Peter was preaching about it here, and the promise was here. It's going to happen. And you know, the best thing I can say about it is not only did he preach it and was it promised, but I see a pardon. You have to jump into the next chapter, but if you were to go into chapter 4 of Acts and pick it up in verse 4, you'd find the results of the invitation of the sermon that Peter preached. It says, howbeit many of them which heard the word believed. Heard what Peter preached. Believed. And the number of the men was about 5,000. Well, you add the ladies and the children, that was probably much more than that. But a lot of people believed that day when they heard Peter. You know why a man's heart cries out for fairness? It cries out for things to be right. And Jesus is the only one can make them right. He's the only one can forgive your sin, give you a home in heaven. And he's the only one that can bring balance to an old sin-cursed world. And he is. He's coming back. He is going to restore. It is going to be the earth's jubilee when things are fixed. I ask you this morning, can you be like this 5,000 here that believed after Peter preached? Can you be one today that would believe?
Let me ask you.

0: if you don't believe Jesus, if you don't have him, what are you hoping in? It's a dead-end street, folks. This world's unfair. It's out of balance. But there's one coming that's going to set it straight and restore all things. Do you know him? He wants to be your Savior today. Receive him. Get forgiveness of sin. Get your name written in heaven. Yes, he'll come back and take the save one day, but he's going to do more than that. He's going to restore a falling earth. He's going to fix things that's out of balance. He's going to restore. He's the only one that can. He's the only one that paid the price, has the right to do so, and he's going to do it. Oh, we long for him today, but the good thing is we have a promise that's sure, and he is coming. Do you know him as Savior this morning? That's the key question. If not, you can leave that seat and come down the aisle, receive Christ today. You're in the midst of his people. If I have a hand showing today, the majority of the people in this building say, yes, he's my Savior. Could you say that? Could you say that? I pray you could, and if not, I pray you would receive him today. Would you bow your heads with me, please? Father, we commit the invitation to you. Lord, we look forward deep in our soul to a time of fairness, a time of restitution, a time when good is on the throne, when evil is put down, when things that are out of balance are corrected. We look for that day. And Father, we know we can't bring it about through politics or anything else, but we can look to the one that's coming back, the one that has the right to restore this old earth from its fallen condition. I pray, Father, for that heart today that's crying out, I've been mistreated. It's been unfair. And Father, it's probably true, but the only way they're going to get it fixed is to know the Lord Jesus. Let him forgive their sin. Take control of their lives. Bless the invitation, I pray, this morning. I pray not one would leave the building without Jesus today, for we ask it in his name. Amen. Would you stand with me, please?
1: Oh, Jesus,
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2: 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Today's good news verse of the day comes from James 5, verse 8. Be ye also patient, establish your hearts, for the coming of the Lord draweth nigh. That's James 5, 8, our good news verse of the day.
3: And then tonight's weather forecast, we have thunderstorms early, then cloudy skies after midnight with a low of 74 degrees, 80% chance of rain, and then tomorrow we have cloudy skies during the morning hours followed by scattered showers and thunderstorms in the afternoon with a high of 90 degrees and then a 50% chance of rain. 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
1: American Family News, I'm Robert Thornton. At a White House press briefing today, Treasury Secretary Scott Bessent was asked about Iran and a 60-day extension of the ceasefire.
2: We are being patient. We do not have unlimited patience. President Trump always prefers a peace deal. So everything we have done thus far has been defensive. And at present, that is what we will continue doing. But if President Trump doesn't think he can get a peace deal, then Kinetic is back.
1: President Donald Trump is looking for an agreement that will reopen the strait, through which about a fifth of all traded oil and natural gas once passed. He also is seeking to get Iran to give up its stockpile of highly enriched uranium. The U.S. Treasury is taking steps toward creating a $250 bill featuring President Trump, according to the agency, anticipating the passage of stalled legislation in Congress to put the president on a new denomination of legal tender. The legislation, which was introduced by Republican Representative Joe Wilson of South Carolina, would direct the department's Bureau of Engraving and Printing to put Trump's face on the new bill to mark the 250th anniversary of the nation's founding. Police say an illegal alien caused a fatal wreck when he drove down the wrong side of the highway while intoxicated. Here's Fox's Garrett Tenney.
3: Investigators found an illegal gun in his car and evidence he had been drinking. State officials say Michael Solomon Rosario Cruz was not a legal citizen. He entered the country illegally and received DACA protections in 2015 under the Obama administration. He later got a work authorization permit and was living in Memphis, but was doing contract work in Oklahoma City at the time of the crash. All four of the victims in this case were 20 years old or younger. Brad Palmer and Quincy Jones had just graduated from high school the week before, and the group of friends were heading to Oklahoma City to ride scooters together when they were hit and killed.
1: The man is being charged with four counts of second-degree murder, two counts of DUI causing bodily injury, several firearms charges, and driving the wrong way on a one-way road. The Oklahoma Highway Patrol told Fox News that ICE is putting a detainer request on the suspect. I hope people across the country are taking notice. That's what a state lawmaker in Texas is saying about the result of a U.S. Senate race. More from AFN's Chris Woodward.
4: Ken Paxton defeated incumbent Senator John Cornyn in a race to decide who will move on to face Democrat James Tallarico in November. Talking about Paxton's victory, Texas State Representative Brian Harrison told AFR that it was a massive victory for the conservative grassroots in the state.
5: The establishment got absolutely crushed. Just a landslide victory for Attorney General Ken Paxton, approximately 30-point victory over a four-term incumbent who massively outspent Attorney General Paxton. I mean, on paper, Senator Cornyn should have been able to put this race to bed a long time ago, but not only was he not able to do that, the conservative grassroots turned out. They turned out in droves, aided in the last week by President Trump and his support to oust a four-term incumbent senator.
4: Harrison also took a moment to jab the political class for being wrong about this race.
5: The reality is that voters are sick and tired of sending people to office who claim they're Republicans, who pledge to fight the Democrats, who pledge to stand up to the liberals that want to indoctrinate and bankrupt the next generation, only to, once they get elected, you know, sell out, put those Democrats in power, collude with them to destroy liberty for the next generation of Texans. And this was a problem entirely of Senator Cornyn's own making. It's a huge victory for conservatives in the Lone Star State. And then I hope people across

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1: I'm Chris Woodward.
2: Could your next job interview be with an AI bot? 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According to recent research by hiring platform Glasshouse, more job seekers are reporting that they faced AI job interviews. And many people find such interviews unsettling. That is a wrap on news this time around. 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I'm Robert Thornton.
3: 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Today's good news verse of the day comes from James 5, verse 8. Be ye also patient. Establish your hearts, for the coming of the Lord draweth nigh. That's James 5, 8, our good news verse of the day.
4: And in tonight's weather forecast, we have thunderstorms early, then cloudy skies after midnight with a low of 74 degrees, 80% chance of rain, and then tomorrow we have cloudy skies during the morning hours followed by scattered showers and thunderstorms in the afternoon with a high of 90 degrees and then a 50% chance of rain. 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

You see, when my heart was broken, my hands were empty, and my life was without hope or direction. Jesus showed me Calvary, where he stretched out his hands for me and I, that I might have all things. He's a friend that sticketh closer than a brother. No one ever loved me like Jesus. Oh, what a friend he is to me.

like I am, but rather by me explaining my struggles and biblical answers to them. I share them every day, Monday through Friday, right here at 9:35 a.m. and 4:35 p.m. Join me and tell others who could use the encouragement.

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0: Admitting the truth would be the hardest thing she ever did, but it was the only way for her heart and mind and life to be unshackled. 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Street people who come to Pacific Garden Mission have so many needs that changing their lives seems overwhelming. It's not just food, clothing, and shelter they lack. Although the mission provides those basics, as well as medical and dental treatment if needed, all without charge, thanks to faithful listeners. But the homeless have even more basic needs, like having a reason to live, overcoming fears that keep them in bondage, learning to walk in truth and with courage. It's an uphill road, but at Pacific Garden Mission, they meet a friend who walks with them, never leaving or forsaking them. And their lives are forever changed, like the woman in this story. Now for broadcast around the earth, here's program number 2467 in the series Unshackled, the program that makes you face yourself and think.
1: Janice, have you lost your senses?
2: No. I thought you'd be glad about my decision.
1: How could I be glad about stupidity?
2: It isn't stupid, Jackie. You just don't understand.
1: I understand. You've forgotten what it was like in that foster home.
2: What does that have to do with anything?
1: Those people were religious, and look how they abused us. What kind of people would say to a child, "You can only come in the house by the back entrance, never by the front"? They made us go through the garbage in the alley, climbing over junk, just to come home every day. Remember?
2: Yes, I remember, Jackie. But all foster parents are not like them. Their religion was not real. Remember how they sat around the table and held seances? Real Christians don't do that.
1: And they wouldn't let us sit on the furniture, ever. We had to sit on the floor. And they smacked us on the head every time they walked by. Remember?
2: They were horrible people. I know that. But what I have is different. It's real, Jackie.
1: Listen to me. There is no God. He isn't real. He's a figment of your imagination, a crutch to lean on. I can't believe you'd fall for something like that.
2: Jackie!
1: I think you've lost your mind.
0: The woman in our story had reasons for feeling the way she did. She and her brother and sister were taken from their mother. While at the home of their aunt, their alcoholic father took them under false pretense and placed them in a foster home where they were subjected to abuse and humiliation. She grew up in a world that didn't make sense, where no one seemed able to help her make the right choices. We'll let her tell you how all that changed. This is the true story of Jacqueline Huggins right now on Unshackled.
1: I was born in 1949 and grew up in Philadelphia. When my parents' marriage broke up, Dad spitefully put us three children in a foster home where we stayed for 7 years. I hardly ever saw my father after that. Mother came to visit us, but we were warned not to tell her anything. Things happened there that I'd rather not remember, that were too horrible to give specific details. When I was 10, Mother was finally able to get us back. We had so much anger bottled inside us that all three of us rebelled.
2: Jackie, I'm glad you're back.
1: Yeah, me too. They stuck me in that juvenile diagnostic center again.
2: How was it?
1: I made some friends there. If you think we had it bad, you ought to hear some of the tales I heard there. Some of those girls, their mothers are prostitutes. Some of them don't even have homes, Janice. Their parents kicked them out.
2: You trying to say we're lucky?
1: Mommy is mean sometimes, but it could be worse, a lot worse.
2: How come you ran away again?
1: I hate everything about my life. I thought being in a gang was the answer, but they never let you alone. I don't want to spend my life fighting.
2: You don't have to, Jackie. You get good grades in school. You can do anything you want with your life.
1: If that were true, I'd get even for all the bad things that happened to us. Unable to explain the pain I carried inside, I tried to commit suicide when I was 14 by taking an

0: overdose of pills. I yearned for affection, and everyone I knew said that sex was the way to express love. I didn't agree. I felt confused and dirty afterwards. But my friend said, "No one will like you if you don't. You won't have a boyfriend unless you do." I felt used. And then, of course, it happened.
1: You're pregnant? Oh, Jackie, what are you gonna do?
0: I don't know. Can you believe I got pregnant after just one time?
1: Have you told Mom?
0: Not yet. I'm scared, Janice.
1: Why don't you get married?
0: No way. I couldn't stand him.
1: Who did that to you, Jackie?
0: A guy in my class.
1: You'll have to quit school, won't you?
0: I don't want to. School's the only good thing in my life. I love to study and learn new things.
1: Well, girl, you're gonna learn all about motherhood.
0: I became a mother when I was 15 years old and still in junior high. I loved my son, but I also wanted to continue my education. So Mother made arrangements with the woman who was his godmother to watch him while I was at school. I didn't like the arrangement, especially as she began to take over more and more, pushing me aside. Look, Vince, Mommy bought you a new toy.
2: Oh, he already has one like that, so you may as well just take it back.
0: I didn't know he had one. That's the trouble with leaving him here during the week. I don't know what's going on.
2: But it's the only sensible thing to do, Jackie. It's hard on you picking him up every day. You have your schoolwork to do, and it's really hard on him, too, going back and forth.
0: I miss him, though. Come on, Vince. Mommy's going to take you home now.
2: Why don't you just leave him here?
0: Leave him here? What do you mean?
2: You go ahead and finish your schooling, and when you're done, then come and get him for good. That way you won't have to be concerned about him.
0: I don't know. I'll talk to Mom to see what she says. Mom was in favor of the arrangement, so I left Vince there so I could concentrate on school. The problem was, I began hanging out with my friends, and when I was 16, I got pregnant again. I was foolish with a man I was dating who was 6 years older than I.
1: Why don't you get married this time, Jackie?
0: You've got to be kidding. There's no way I'd marry him.
1: Why not? He's in the Air Force. He can support you and the baby.
0: No way.
1: But he wants to marry you.
0: He wants someone to boss around, that's all. You know what he said? If we got married, he'd designate a list of chores for me to do every day, and that I would check them off the list when they're done. That sounds horrible, a nightmare.
1: Well, what are you gonna do? I know you want to graduate.
0: I'll have to drop out until the baby is born. Then maybe I'll go to night school. I'm going to finish one way or another. After my second son, Milton, was born, I did go back to evening school. I was a straight-A student, studying Latin, which I loved. I also worked as a waitress to support my sons and me. But I could see that it would take longer to finish school, and I didn't want to wait that long to get my first son back. So, after several years, I went to get Vince from his godparents.
2: Jackie, you're not thinking this through very well. You need to do what's best for Vince.
0: He's my son, and he should be with me.
2: How much time can you spend with him? You're either working or you're in school at night, and now you have another child to take care of. You can't give him the care he needs.
0: I don't like being separated from him. He's growing up without me.
2: But he's been here all this time. He's used to a two-parent family, a mother and a father. When you get married, come back, and we'll give him to you then.
0: I hate to admit what I did next. I was dating a man who had asked me several times to marry him, but I refused until I decided to marry him long enough to get my son back. Being a divorcee seemed more desirable than being an unwed mother with two children. My boyfriend was surprised, but happy at my sudden change of mind. As the wedding date approached, however, I felt sick inside about my deception. What I was doing was wrong, but there seemed no other way. After the marriage, I went to get my son.
2: Oh, is this why you got married? To get Vince back? Well, we're not gonna give him to you.
0: But you promised!
2: If you try and get him, we'll take you to court. We already have a lawyer, and we'll prove that you're an unfit mother.
0: That's not true. I love my son.
2: Your record speaks for itself, Jackie. You spent most of your childhood in and out of delinquent homes. You skipped school and fought with your mother. You were in gangs. On top of all that,

0: You had another child out of wedlock.
1: You lied to me. All this time you were planning to take my son.
0: We're just trying to protect Vince. The courts will never give him to you. If you don't believe us, go see the lawyer.
1: I lost my son, Janice. There's nothing I can do about it.
2: How can that be?
1: I went to their lawyer and he said it was a long, drawn-out process. I'd miss a lot of work and probably be fired.
2: You can get another job.
1: I know, but he said they'd drag my name through the mud and in the end I'd lose him anyway. She's been planning this all along.
2: Did you talk to Mom?
1: Yes. She said I should let him stay there. He's probably better off. No one is on my side. No one.
3: Since I couldn't have my son, I sabotaged the marriage, doing everything I could to drive my husband away. Because he believed in our marriage, he was willing to try anything, even going to church, which horrified me. After 6 weeks, he took our marriage license and wedding rings and left. I took a job in a record store on the strip in Philadelphia, a dangerous place to be. And one day, a robber came into the store.
4: Give me the cash.
1: Sure. Don't shoot, okay?
4: Get in the back. Go on.
1: Okay, I'm going.
4: Get in the back room.
1: I can't. The boss is in there doing his hair. He has the chemicals on it.
4: Tell him to open it up now.
1: Dutch, there's a guy out here with a gun. He wants the money. Open up.
5: What do you want?
4: I want your money.
5: It's only 3 in the afternoon. We don't have any money yet.
4: Get in that room now. And stay there till I leave.
1: Dutch! Dutch, don't die. Please don't die. Oh, God. If you get me out of this, I will follow you. I'll believe in you. I'll give you my life.
6: Would she? Promises are easy to make and hard to keep, as we'll learn in just a moment.
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3: I quickly forgot my promise to God, but seeing my boss die right in front of me was so traumatic, I stayed away from the strip after that. They never caught the man who killed him, and I had a hard time proving that I didn't shoot him. I had purchased a house, but was still working on my high school diploma at the age of 23. The same year, I fell in love for the first time in my life. One day, he called me at work, frantic about his 3 young daughters. Hello?
8: Jackie, my ex-wife's done a terrible thing.
3: What's wrong, Sam?
8: She signed my girls into foster care. 3 different homes. They want me to come down and sign the papers.
3: Foster care? Why would she do something like that?
8: She has serious problems, and she can't take care of them.
3: Don't you dare put them in foster care, Sam. I spent 7 years in a foster home, and it was awful.
8: I didn't know that, Jackie. What happened?
3: I was raped by the older boys who lived there, and many other horrible things.
8: Oh, Jackie, I don't want that to happen to my girls. What am I gonna do? I work the midnight shift. I can't be with them.
3: Get your children. I'll help you take care of them. I took care of his daughters and my son, Milton, while working and taking care of his apartment and my home. After a year of that, I was exhausted, so I moved the girls in with Milton and me. My sister helped, too. I loved caring for them and helping them with their homework. Eventually, Sam moved in with us. We used alcohol and drugs, but always in moderation. We thought we were examples of how to live right without God.
4: How was your day, Jackie?
3: Great.

0: had a couple of Christians and really let them have it. Told them they didn't need religion or God or the Bible to make it in life.
1: All right, you're a regular missionary.
0: You better believe it. Anybody can be a good person. You don't have to believe in God.
1: Well, my aunt doesn't think so.
0: The way she talks about the Lord, she almost makes you want to believe what she does. She gave me a Bible for my birthday, you know?
1: What did you do with it?
0: Threw it away. Bunch of fables written by men, that's all it is. I'll get it. You better kiss the kids goodnight.
2: Hi.
0: Hi, Janice. What are you doing out tonight?
2: I just felt compelled to tell you and Sam that you need to be saved.
0: From what?
2: Your sins. You need to ask Jesus into your heart so you can be forgiven of your sins. It's so wonderful, I can't even describe it.
0: Are you crazy?
2: No, I'm serious. God is so wonderful.
0: How can you say that? How could God exist and allow such terrible things to happen to people?
2: Jackie, Jesus is real. He died for you and me to save us from hell, to give us eternal life in heaven.
0: I don't want to listen to this.
1: What's going on?
0: My sister's lost her mind.
2: I haven't. Jesus will change your life.
0: If you don't stop talking about that Jesus person, I'm going to call the mental hospital and have you committed. I ridiculed my sister so much that she quit going to church for a while. I had been exploring Eastern religions and cults, including Satanism, but astrology was my real God. When I was 27, I gave up every kind of substance abuse, including smoking, which made me feel even more self-righteous. My sister quietly went back to her faith. She kept inviting me to her Bible study, and I kept refusing. Until I realized that a Bible study would be a great opportunity to tell a whole room of Christians the truth about their God and his Bible.
3: Hello?
0: Hi, Janice. Listen, if I come to your Bible study tomorrow night, can I say anything I want to say?
3: Of course. You can speak freely. All discussion is welcome.
0: I'll come then.
3: That's great, Jackie.
0: I never got to the Bible study that night because my cat died. I sat alone and cried, convinced that God had killed my cat because of the terrible things I said about him. Aloud, I said, "If you're real, tell me what I should do so you won't be angry with me anymore. I've been telling people that you don't exist and that your holy book is nothing but fables written by men." Then I sensed that I should get a Bible, so I searched the whole house, and there it was, hidden in a drawer. The word repentance leaped into my mind, and in the back I discovered many references to repentance. I looked up Romans chapter 2, verse 4, and read, "Or despisest thou the riches of his goodness and forbearance and longsuffering, not knowing that the goodness of God leadeth thee to repentance?" God wanted me to repent, but for what? I wasn't a bad person, so I read the next verse. "But after thy hardness and impenitent heart treasurest up unto thyself wrath against the day of wrath and revelation of the righteous judgment of God." Suddenly I realized that if there is a God and he wanted me to repent, then maybe it was because he wanted to forgive me. As I thought about forgiveness, I realized I was rotten to the core. Would God forgive me? There was only one way to find out. I prayed. "God, you are right. I have been beastly to Christians and others. I've said derogatory things about the Bible and you. I don't deserve your forgiveness, but I need it. And if this repentance thing will cause you to forgive me, then I am repenting here and now, and I am asking for your forgiveness. Will you forgive me for being against you for so long? I just didn't understand how you operated. Now I think I do. You've been trying to reach me, to talk to me, but I've been stubborn. I'm not running anymore." I felt as though I had been released from prison. A tremendous sense of peace came over me, as if a huge weight had been lifted from my shoulders. I didn't tell anyone about my experience that night, but I began to see that living with Sam was wrong, and I didn't know how to end the relationship, so I started bickering.
1: I don't know why you've been so difficult lately.
0: You don't know what you're talking about. That's all.
1: You think you know everything about astrology, don't you?
0: How do you know that astrology is even real?
1: How can you ask something like that when you practice it all the time?

0: time.
1: I'll call Janice and ask her opinion.
2: Hello?
1: Hi, Janice. Do you think astrology is from God?
2: No, it isn't.
1: How can it work then? I know it works from my own experience.
2: There's evil power in the world motivated by Satan. Astrology is one of his powers.
1: Thanks, Janice. I'm never again touching an astrology book. It's evil.
0: What's gotten into you?
1: I don't know. I just feel upset.
0: I'm gonna take all the kids to my mother's house. I think you need a rest.
1: As soon as he left, I packed a few clothes and went to my sister's house, telling her that I needed to spend the night with her and I wanted to see her pastor. She made an appointment and took me there the next evening. I told him about my experience the night my cat died. He listened and then drew a cross in the middle of a blackboard. Then he drew flames at the bottom corner and wrote hell on them. At the top, he drew a Star of David and wrote the word God. He drew stick people and named one of them Jackie.
3: Jackie, Jesus died on the cross for our sins. Then he was buried in a tomb. 3 days later, he rose from the dead, and after spending some time with his disciples, he went back to heaven. The death, burial, and resurrection of Christ for our sins is the gospel. These stick people represent all humans. They all want to go to heaven, but first, they must face the cross. It's blocking their way to heaven. A person has to really believe the gospel for himself. When he does, he's placed inside Christ, and whatever happens to Christ also happens to him. The Bible says, if any man be in Christ, he is a new creature. Let's take this stick figure called Jackie and place her in Christ on the cross. Who died with him?
1: I guess Jackie did.
3: Okay. When Christ was buried in the tomb, who was buried with him?
1: Jackie was.
3: Now, when Christ was raised from the dead to return to heaven, who was raised with him?
1: I was.
3: Someday, when you die and stand before God, what will he see?
1: It looks like he'll see me inside Christ.
3: Right. 1 John chapter 3, verse 2 says, Beloved, now are we the sons of God, and it doth not yet appear what we shall be. But we know that when he shall appear, we shall be like him, for we shall see him as he is. Jackie, he won't see your sin anymore.
1: Is this what happens to all people who believe in Jesus?
3: Yes, it's God's plan. I want you to read John chapter 3, verses 16 and 17.
1: For God so loved the world that he gave his only begotten Son, that whosoever believeth in him should not perish, but have everlasting life. For God sent not his Son into the world to condemn the world, but that the world through him might be saved.
3: Jackie, if I'm a child of God and you're a child of God, what does that make you and me?
1: Brother and sister.
3: Welcome, sister.
1: What do I do about the man I'm living with?
3: That's your first test as a Christian, to trust God to help you.
1: Hello?
0: Jackie, I've been worried sick about you.
1: Don't worry, Sam. I'm a Christian now. I gave my life to Christ.
0: Your sister poisoned your mind, didn't she?
1: My sister had nothing to do with it. God just made himself real to me.
0: When are you coming home?
1: Our relationship is over, Sam, because it's wrong. I'm not coming back.
0: What about the girls? What's going to happen to them?
1: Sam, the best thing you can do is go and talk to my sister's pastor just the way I did. He'll help you understand. The very next day, Sam did just that and came away my brother in Christ. We ended our sinful relationship, and he eventually went to seminary after leading his mother, brother, and sister to the Lord. Isn't God wonderful? As for me, I went everywhere, telling everyone I knew about Jesus. I went to nursing homes, juvenile delinquent centers, hospitals, and prisons, and I found people who were just as stubborn as I had been.
4: Where have you been, Jackie?
1: Out in the street witnessing. I was telling this man all about Jesus, how he died for our sins, and you know what he said. He said he knew all about that, but he chose to reject the gospel.
4: There's not much you can do about that, Jackie. God lets us choose.
1: Well, I'm going to go to the uttermost parts of the world where people haven't heard about Jesus Christ.

0: Good for you.
1: I'm going to Bible college now that I have my high school diploma. God will send me where he wants me to serve. I graduated from Bible college and then spent 2 years training for Bible translation. Today, I am a translator in the Philippines, where I've been since 1986. When my oldest son was 25, I explained to him the circumstances that led to his being kept from me. I also learned that his godparents were led to believe that my oldest son was really their grandson. We were all glad when their son decided to tell the truth. Both my sons have professed faith in Christ Jesus. I, who once tried to turn others away from God, now share his love wherever I go.
2: Friend, Jesus said, I am the way, the truth, and the life. No man cometh unto the Father but by me.
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had the right to just turn and walk away. 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Praise God, that's why I can sing and I can shout. 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
1: With SRN News, I'm Jason Walker. Tensions very high in the Middle East, even after word that a deal with the U.S. may have been reached, something that Iran has not confirmed. Here's Joe Fetterman.
2: As ceasefire talks between the U.S. and Iran drag on, the truce has come under another test. The U.S. has carried out a series of strikes on Iranian targets this week, most recently on Wednesday night. It says these strikes are in response to Iranian threats. In the latest incident, Kuwait says it was attacked by Iranian missiles and drones. Iran confirms that it launched a fresh attack in the region. It says this is in response to American aggression. Now, these clashes have not caused the ceasefire to collapse, but they have left the Middle East on edge.
1: Deadly fire in Dallas Thursday after residents had reported a gas leak in a large apartment building and then the blast. At least three people are dead. Search teams still looking for possible other victims. Crews have recovered six of nine workers missing and presumed dead in that chemical tank rupture in Washington State. Louisiana.

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1: 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For over 36 years, I have provided legal representation to people just as you across the state of Florida. 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

0: are using chatbots mainly for the initial screening. This trend is said to be growing as technology just keeps advancing. This is SRN News. European Union cracking down. Here's correspondent Michael Harrington.
1: In its ongoing crusade to limit online pornography and child sexual exploitation, the EU has banned apps that allow the user to render an image of a person who is clothed as though they were naked. The apps also allow users to take benign photos of ordinary people, make them look as though the person is naked, and then release them onto the internet. Children are a particular target. Advocates wish U.S. regulators would take similar action. Michael Harrington reporting.
0: An initiative aimed at keeping boys out of girls' sports in the state of Maine has been removed from the ballot because of invalid signatures. Proposal was slated to go before the people in November, asking voters if they wanted to require public schools to restrict access to bathrooms and, of course, locker rooms based solely on a student's actual biological sex. This is SRN News. A new scandal involving Israeli Prime Minister Benjamin Netanyahu's government. Here's Karen Chamas.
2: Israel's Attorney General has said a close advisor to Israel's Prime Minister Benjamin Netanyahu will face criminal prosecution for leaking secret information to a German newspaper with the intent of harming the country's security. The announcement on Thursday marked another scandal for the embattled Netanyahu as the country gears up for elections this fall. Netanyahu himself is on trial for corruption in three separate cases and faces tensions within his coalition that threaten to dissolve parliament. I'm Karen Chamas.
0: Aid supplies rushed into the center of Congo's Ebola outbreak, where medical workers are struggling. Thursday, a cargo plane was able to make a delivery of very much needed masks, gloves, boots, as well as a number of medications. More details at srnnews.com.
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0: 215,000, up slightly from 210 the week before. And AI company Anthropic says it raised another $65 billion in private funding. More details, srnnews.com.
1: And welcome once again to the Landmark Hour with your Bible teacher, Dr. Mickey Carter, Pastor Emeritus of the Landmark Baptist Church and Chancellor of the Landmark Baptist College in Haines City, Florida. Our title for this message is How to Keep the Devil Close, a message preached by Dr. Carter back on September 22nd, 2019. Our text is found in James 4, verses 5 through 8. That's James 4, 5 through 8. Be sure to stay tuned for the end of the message, where we will be giving you information on how you can receive a CD copy of this message. 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
2: Open your Bibles, please, to James chapter 4. We're going to shorten up a few verses, maybe use about 3 in chapter 4 of the book of James. I want you to listen on purpose this morning, or otherwise you're going to get what I say backwards. A lot of folks do that. I think it was Billy Sunday, the great evangelist of old days, preached, and somebody told him, said, you rub the fur the wrong way this morning. He said, well, then turn the cat around. And I know what he meant. You get right and it'll sound a whole lot better. Amen. James chapter 4, verse 5. Do you think that the scripture saith in vain, the spirit that dwelleth in us lusteth to envy? Now he's going all the way back to Genesis for this thought. Verse 6, but he giveth more grace. Wherefore he saith, God resisteth the proud, but giveth grace unto the humble. Submit yourselves therefore to God. Resist the devil, and he will flee from you. I think it was Charles Haddon Spurgeon said, resist the devil and he'll flee from you. Resist the deacon and he'll fly on you. He must have been having deacon trouble, huh? Resist the devil and he will flee from you. Draw nigh to God and he will draw nigh to you. Cleanse your hands, ye sinners, and purify your hearts, ye double-minded. Now I'm going to throw you a little curve here. I want to speak to you this morning on the subject, how to keep the devil close. How to keep the devil close. Somebody said, keep your friends close and your enemies even closer. How to keep the devil close. I'm kind of inverting the text here a little bit. Look at it with me again in verse 7 here. Submit yourselves therefore to God. Resist the devil and he will flee from you. Listen, if resisting him will make him get farther from you, not resisting him will keep him close. Following that? All right. He'll stay close if you don't resist him. Now, I want to tell you, that kind of sums up the struggle of life. I mean, if you really boil it right down to it, there's two forces in this world want my allegiance and your allegiance. There's two. One wants me to go that way. One wants me to go this way. One is the force of God, and one is the force of the devil. Now, I don't have time to theologically tell you much about the devil. There's a lot about his existence and so forth, and how he fell through pride, and how he wanted to set his throne above the throne of God. All of that is in the Bible, but what sums up man's life on earth is he's pulled between God and the devil. I mean, you think the struggle on earth, two forces. There's two words that you'll find in your life. You're either resisting something or you're submitting to something. That'll pretty well sum up every bit of it. Now, in verse 8 here, it says, in verse 8, draw nigh to God, and he will draw nigh to you. Now, let me pull a reverse on that. Then draw nigh to the devil, and he'll draw nigh to you also. Anybody here say, well, it just seems like all my life I've been fighting the devil. You ought to ask yourself some questions. Who invited him in? Why is he staying with you? Why is he so near you? Why is he involved with you? Might be a good thing to look in the mirror and say, what have I done? What am I doing? That might be a good thing. You see, you either resist him or you don't resist him. And the devil, who is he? He's the opposite of God. He's the prince and power there. Ephesians chapter 2 says he's the one we used to walk with in the course of this old world. The prince and power of the air? I don't know I can explain all that. You've heard me say in this pulpit lots of times when we're having trouble with the PA that the devil's in the air. He's in the electronics. He's in the electrical stuff. I really believe he is to a great degree. I believe it opens a door for him to do some things he can't do otherwise. But he's called the prince and power of the air, the one we used to walk with. And listen, that means he's close. He's close. The air is close. You breathe it, don't you? It's close. He's compared to being the prince and power there. Now, young people are often shocked when they make this discovery, and oh, how we need to help them on this. He is close. The devil is close. He's just waiting for you and begging you to open the door and let him in. That's what it amounts to. I've had young people come to me and say, well, we were playing with the Ouija board. That's a dangerous thing, young folks. You're doing what God told you not to do. You're trying to invite the other side to come in that he told you to leave alone. You say, oh, it's just a game. You better be careful. You better be careful. It is communicating with the so-called dead or the evil forces of the other side. And yes, that thing, you say, well, it moves because of your nerves and all of that may be true, but you're on dangerous ground. You better leave it alone. You want the devil to stay near you? Keep playing with the Ouija board. Keep going to the seances. Keep trying to mess with the fortune tellers and with your signs in the heaven and all. You're crossing a line God told you not to cross, and he's close enough to respond to you. And he will respond to you. He is the prince and power of the air. He uses the air. Now, modern technology today, I'm glad we can have the cell phones and use them for good, but look how much bad's being used. I'm glad we can have the internet and use it for good, but look how much bad's being used. Do you understand that when Noah was on the ship, the same air was available to him that's available today? And if he'd had a cell phone, he could have probably made a call somewhere. I don't know where. He's about the only one. But the air was still there. Now, it is amazing to me that we can take an electronic gadget and pull right out of this handful of air I'm holding here pictures, messages, music. We can. But if the devil can take that and use it for bad, and we all have to admit he's using much of it for bad today, much of it for evil today. And so when it says he's the prince and power there, I don't know all that that means, but I know it's a dangerous situation there if we're not careful. You know, a lot of evil. Orwell, you know who Orwell was? I don't recommend reading his book. It's kind of a dirty book in a way because he was not a saved man. But Orwell wrote a book back in 1948, and he flipped the year on it from 48 and turned it around to 84. And he predicted by 1984, Big Brother government would be on us, cameras would be everywhere, everything we said was being recorded, and Big Brother government would take all of our freedoms away, and we would be totally under the dictatorship, under a watchful Big Brother eye all the time. Folks, we are so close to the perfecting what he wrote about, and we're doing it with the air. We're doing it with what you can snatch out of the air if you've got the right gadget to do it. And it is an amazing thing. Now, I understand. You can take the piano and you can play a gospel song in a church. You can take the same piano and go to the honky-tonk and play something bad. Well, I understand that. Man's always been good about using maybe even what God gave us for good for bad. He said, you know, they tell me that we wouldn't be flying the big jets going from one state to the other across the nation,

except those jets were not invented to fly you and I across the country fast. Originally, they were invented to kill people. And they did in the wars. Now, we take something there and make something good out of it. Sometimes that happens. But what we're seeing today is that people are being enticed by the gimmicks and the gadgets and not realizing that Satan is behind a whole pile of that stuff. You see, we all want to see something. But the Lord told us not walk by sight, but by walk by faith. But we want to see it, don't we? You ever hear somebody saying, well, seeing is believing? Oh, come on. You believe a lot of stuff you don't see. You believe you got a brain? Have you ever seen it? Maybe you don't have one. I'm just telling you, we believe in a lot of things we don't see, right? But the Lord said, walk by faith, not by sight. But the devil shows us a little bit because he knows we want to see something. And he entices. And men get hooked on pornography. People get hooked on all kinds of things because they want to see something. And in a sense, we're selling out to his side, the enemy of God, when he entraps us like that. World War II, the Nazis occupied France. And you've seen enough movies to know, but very, very real, there was a... Thank God there was a group of patriotic Frenchmen that formed what is called an underground resistance. And oftentimes, even when some of our pilots were shot down and other things, it was the regressive resistance crew in France that took them in and was able to get them out of the country and other things. They were resisting the Nazi occupation. But at the same time, there were those in the country of France that collaborated with the enemy and even made money off for the fact that the Nazis were occupying. Now, think about it. Boy, I'll tell you what. When the Nazis was defeated, a lot of those folks that collaborated fared pretty bad, if you want to check out the history. Some of those women, for instance, that collaborated with the enemy and became spies for the Nazis, you've seen it on TV, they took them in the streets and shaved their heads. Totally shaved their heads, identifying them as who they were. I want to say to you, in Christianity today, oftentimes we see God's people collaborating with the enemy. We're supposed to resist. That's what the scripture said. Resist. Resist. But some collaborate. Why? Well, for one thing, the pleasures of flesh, even financially. Now, oftentimes, for the stigma or of society or the praise of man, all of that's involved. But there's a great degree when we keep the devil close to us, we're collaborating with the enemy. We're not resisting like we're supposed to, and we are on the wrong side of things. You know, evil spirits can materialize to show you something. Get you to look at something. You ever read the paper here, and always do this quite often, you'll read the paper where some guy's being tried for murder. He's done something heinous. He's killed a lot of people. And you know what he'll say? He'll say, I heard voices telling me to do it. You ever read some of that? Heard voices. You say, well, he's just making that up. Not necessarily. Satan has a voice that'll speak to your heart, to your head, to your soul, if you invite him in. And if you listen to him, oh yeah, that definitely happens. And instead of resisting, sometimes we seem to be collaborating with him. And America, to a great degree, is being destroyed from the inside because we're collaborating with the enemy. And I'm not talking about the enemy across the ocean. I'm talking about in our own population. In our own society, in our own lack of culture, if you please. I'd like for you to look at a verse just to show you I didn't invent what I just said. I want you to go with me over to chapter 59 of the book of Isaiah. Go back from James to your left to the Old Testament. I want you to go all the way back to Isaiah chapter 59. And it wouldn't hurt you to take your pen out and even mark this verse in the Bible, because what I'm fixing to show you is what you're reading in

a newspaper, hearing on the news every day, seeing and experiencing. Somebody said the poles of the planet's going to shift one day. Maybe they are. In one sense, maybe they have. But I'll tell you one thing, they've shifted in morality, or lack of it. They've shifted in corruption. They have shifted in having the right values enthroned, because the wrong ones are being enthroned. Look at it in Isaiah 59. Pick it up, women, verse 15. Yea, truth faileth, and he that departeth from evil. Watch it now. Not the one that does evil, but the one that departs from evil, maketh himself a prey. Do you see that? You know what a prey is? Sure you do. Somebody that's become a victim of something else. And the one that stands against evil, he says, maketh himself a target, a prey. And the Lord saw it. Boy, there's a bunch of them think God can't see anymore. And the Lord saw it, and it displeased him that there was no judgment. And you could say fair judgment, proper judgment, judgment, righteous judgment. What is the Lord saying? He's saying a time when you speak truth, you're going to be accused of doing wrong. Are we seeing that in the news? Oh, boy, are we. We've come to a nation that is embracing the homosexual agenda that God calls an abomination. See, that's calling evil good. I mentioned abortion a while ago. We've come to a time now that killing the babies seems like the right thing, and if you stand against it, then you're wrong. That's the popular culture. That's the ones that's got the control of the airwaves of the news. You don't have to look far to see the devil behind all that. The twisted values. And you got a lot of folks intimidated in America now, afraid to speak up for what's right. I just hope when voting time comes, there's more people out there that's not being polled than we think. Because they're telling us the polls are, you know, going for evil, not good. I don't know. I think maybe they're wrong. I hope they're wrong. But I'm just saying to you, we've come to a place now where our nation is in the reverse. We're collaborating with the enemy. We're not resisting the enemy like we did for so long. And the restraint against evil is not what it used to be. Did you see them? Had all the school kids, gave them a day off from school to get out and get in the streets and march for climate change or against climate change. Let me say so. How many of you think that if our stupid Congress passed a big bill against climate change that God would look down and say, oh, I better change that? You don't think that, do you? It wouldn't be worth the paper written on. They got no more power when the sun rises and sets or the storm comes or don't. They got no power with that. Who in the world they think they're kidding? They're not kidding me a bit. That's not in their realm of power. But they sure want a lot of folks to think that. And some seem to think it. You know what? There's a lot of folks keeping the devil close. Say, why? Because they're pleasing him. Because they're pleasing. You get your concordance and look up the word please in the Bible. See how many times it's mentioned. See how many times God speaks of you pleasing him. You remember Enoch in the book of Genesis? He was translated, remember? He was caught up. He walked with God. You know what? It says he had this testimony that he pleased God. I want that to be my testimony. I want to resist the devil. I want to please God. I don't want to collaborate with the enemy. And I want to tell you, you say, well, why is the devil staying so close to me? Why is he so near to me? Well, are you pleasing him? If you are, if God will draw nigh to you because you please him, wonder if the devil don't draw nigh because we please him. I want you to think with me a little bit this morning. Say, well, why is he always on my doorstep? Maybe you got a welcome sign. Why is he always knocking on my door? Because it opens for him every time. Amen and amen. We ought to be resisting, folks, resisting. See, Satan, if you want to please him, let me tell you how to please him. Let me tell you how to keep him close.
go to the places you're going.

find him. Young people, listen to me. Can you name some places that you say belong to the devil? I think you could. I think you could give me a list. I think you could. If you go to his places, if you mock his actions and do his actions, aren't you expecting him to be kind of close to you? If you do your best to look the way he wants you to look, aren't you asking him to stay close? Yes, you are. I'll meddle with you just a little bit. Any normal, decent person, even if they're not a Christian, can see when you're wearing a big signboard for the devil. Yeah. I've seen these kids, even had a few in our school we had to deal with in times past. They've seen some horror shows or something else where everybody paints up witchy looking and dress and try to look like a devil or a witch. You say, well, they're just fooling around. Yeah, but they're saying to the devil, come on, stay with me, be close, I want to please you. Yes, Mickey, no amens, but it's the truth. It's the truth. Some of you young people, you ought to be careful. Whether you know it or not, you're saying, there's a welcome here for you, Satan. Come on in. I want to look like I think your crowd looks like. I want to sound like I think your crowd looks like. And I could give you some details if time allowed me this morning, and you know what I'm talking about. And I want to tell you what he'll do. He'll come into your head and heart, and he'll mix you up all kind of ways. I was reading where a well-known, I don't know if he's still alive or not, a well-known psychiatrist. They called him a dean of the school of psychiatry where he was teaching. And I was thinking about what he said. Now, I'm not for going to the psychiatrist. I'm for going to the Word of God. But, by the way, guess who has the highest suicide rate? The psychiatrist. But he was talking about the suicide rate among young people. And people asking him, why? Why is the suicide rate climbing? And he said, it's like this. He said, inside of a man's brain, he gets contrary decisions. He gets one part over here saying, go this way. He gets another part over here saying, go in this way. And because he cannot get rid of one and follow the other, he's stressed. And that's what stress is. It's indecision. It's halting between two opinions. It's pulling you both directions. That's what it is. So this psychiatrist said, here's what happens that causes suicide. He said it's like two men living in the same body or the same house, and they can't agree. So sooner or later, one of them has to kill the other one. That's not chapter and verse, but that's what the psychiatrists say. And I thought, how close to the truth it is, and he don't know it. How there are two forces, how there is evil and good, and how it does stress. You know what? God made this body to where if we'll decide for what's right and we'll get 100% behind it, most likely we can accomplish it. But what kills us is pull this way and pull that way. And you can't make up your mind what is right and wrong and who you're going to follow and who you're going to please. I'm abbreviating some here because the text is very powerful if you think about it. How do you keep the devil close? You please him. You please him. How would you keep God close? It'd be to do the things that please him, right? Please him. Now, it's easy to look around and see Satan's work in the world today. I was hearing a teenager's testimony this week or last week. He was telling how, and thankfully he'd gotten the gospel and gotten saved. But he was telling about before he did, running with the boys, running with the gang, and going their way, and not resisting, but just submitting to everything. He said, I started smoking marijuana. And he said, the preacher talking to him said, how'd you get off? He said, finally, I scared myself real bad. He said, how'd you do that? He said, I had an out-of-the-body experience. And don't kid yourself, that's possible.

kind of open up a can of worms I can't deal with. But when I was studying, long time before I was in the ministry, and I was studying some dull, deep stuff I had to for the license and stuff I was trying to get. And some of it went back into a little history and all, and it dealt with chemicals and it dealt with dope. And it told how in false religions in Egypt and in other places, they would bring them into a building, the congregation, so to speak, and the priest would pipe in the fumes, maybe smoke, I don't know, of the various drugs. And it would cause the people in the congregation to hallucinate and to see what the priest, and of course the devil behind the priest, warned them to see. How that they'd get out of there. And you know, there's a pile of folks go to what's called church buildings, and they go to get them experience. And they get in a trance, as it was, and they have garbage fed to them over the pulpit that you'd think any common sense person would say, I don't believe that. Oh, I could park there. I won't. I'd ring some of your phone numbers, what I'd do if I did. The truth of the matter is, the devil's into that trickery. And our young people are being doped out of their brains today. They're becoming zombies. They've lost their power to think. They've lost the power to please God. Now all they're doing is pleasing the evil one. And I've been wondering what Congress is smoking. Anyway. How do you keep the devil close? You please him. If you refuse to resist him. Young folks, don't go along with every new thing that comes around. Don't go around wanting to see something when God told you to believe something because he said so in his word. Say, well, how do I resist, preacher? I'd rather resist. I'd rather not please the devil. Well, here it is. How do I resist? The text in verse 8, draw nigh to God. Draw nigh to God, and he will draw nigh to you. Now, could you ever wonder how would you draw nigh to God? Are you going to find God on the bar stool? Not hardly. You're going to find him in the house of ill repute? Not likely. Where are you going to find God? You might find him in his house, the church that Jesus died for. You might find him there. You might find him in his word, the very word of God. You might even find him in godly music. You're not going to find him in the devil's music. Right? So I didn't come to church to find out how to find the devil. Well, I'm just identifying who you've been walking with all week, some of you. You wonder why it's going wrong. Why this? Why that? Who'd you invite to be your companion this week? Who sat at your table? Who slept in your bed? Huh? Say, preacher, you mean. I'm getting meaner as I get older, and I'm getting older fast. I'm telling you, draw nigh to God if you want God to draw nigh to you. I just read in the Bible, that's all it says. You can if you want to. Deuteronomy 4 says you find him when you seek him with all your heart. That's somebody that really wants to find him. Proverbs 8 says the same thing. God says, I love them that love me, and those that seek me early will find me. Proverbs 8, 17 or 19 or somewhere right through there. Yeah. It's not all that hard to figure out. Don't take a rocket scientist to know that if you please God, he's going to feel welcome in your presence. If you please the devil, he's going to feel welcome. Now, some of you have been doing some calculating while I was preaching this morning. I've already rung your number several times. You know exactly what you've done to keep the devil close. You don't admit it, but you know. And devil knows, and he's waiting for you to get out of here this morning and go do it again. Yes, he is. You want to find God, you might look in his word. You want to find God, you might look in his church. You want to find God, you might have fellowship with his people instead of the other crowd that you've been running with. Amen. Let me give you this and I'll quit. And some of you are going to be so glad when I quit this morning. Which one are you staying close with? Which one? I'm not expecting you to holler out right now, but answer it in your heart. Which one are you staying close with?

Which one are you resisting? Which one are you submitting to? Good question. Let me ask you a question. Which one will be the closest to you on your deathbed? Huh? You say, well, I hope God, then you better start having a little more fellowship with Him. You better let Him be more of your family than He is right now. Be in your presence a little more than He is right now. There's a whole lot of folks, when they get down to death's bed, they want to take a little bit of dry hair and dry skin and give that to God and surrender it all to Him. But back when they had some health and could do something, God wasn't welcome. Amen. Boy, what a meddling sermon. Which one are you staying close with? Which one will be closest when the doctor shakes his head and says, nothing else I can do? I'll tell you, as a preacher, I've had experiences both ways. Both ways. You see, there is a power that comes from both sources. There's a power that comes from the devil. Yeah. There's a power that comes from God. I'll tell you this, the power of the devil may make you enjoy the pleasures of sin for a season, Moses said. Yeah, I'm not kidding you. Sin can be very enjoyable in its beginning, but it sure don't end well. And the end is what counts. It's the end that counts. Too many folks keep the devil close all their life and then try to get close to God in the end. I'd admit God's long-suffering, and sometimes it seems to work, but I want to tell you, it's not pleasing to God. He'd like to be close through your life, through your marriage, on your job, the regular things of duties of life. He'd like to be right in all of them with you. He will, if you give Him a chance. Which one will be with you, though, when the time comes to cross over? I've stood by a lot of deathbeds. I've heard the good, and I've heard the bad. I've heard some of God's saints hug their loved ones that's gone on before. I've heard them point out the angels singing and ask us if we could hear the music. I've been there. I've also been there when the man died said, I'm going to hell. I'm in the flame. I think of one man right now up in Leesburg area of north of us, hospital. He lived across the street from my deacon, one of my deacons. That deacon went over and talked to him more than one time about Jesus, but he didn't want to hear about Jesus. He mocked Jesus. But the deacon kept trying to help him, but then after a few days, he noticed, I haven't seen that guy. I wonder what's happened to him. And he found he was almost dead. He'd passed out. They got him in an ambulance, took him to the hospital. He revived up for a little bit. My deacon told me this. He said, I went over to see him in the hospital. He was my neighbor, lost, but I wanted to help him if I could. And I went over there and went in his room, and I thought I'd tell him one more time about how Jesus loved him and died for him and paid for his sin and how he could be saved if he'd received the Lord Jesus Christ. And so I told him one more time. And the deacon's name was Floyd. First name was Floyd. And he said, Floyd, he said, he had a smirk on his face when he said this to me. He said, you're wasting your time with me. He said, standing right outside that door is the old devil. And as soon as you walk out the door, he's going to walk in and take me because I belong to him. He said, I couldn't hardly handle that, but he said, I went on down the hall. Said, I didn't hardly get past the nurse's stand before the lights went off and the bells began to ring and so forth, the emergency. And he said, I went back. Just that quick, he was gone. He said, I couldn't help but believe the old devil was at the door just waiting to take him as soon as I walked out. I didn't get very far before he was gone. I want to say to you folks, that's a terrible way to go. But don't expect the devil to forsake you on your deathbed if you've been his partner, if he's been near and close to you and you've been pleasing him, submitting to him. Oh, yeah. Yeah, he's going to collect the rent one day. The Bible says the wages of sin is death, and that's more than physical death.

0: That's spiritual death. Yes, there's a power there. I've seen some young people wanted that power. Truth of the matter is, you need a power that'll take you to heaven. You need a power that'll forgive your sins. You need a power that'll write your name in the Lamb's Book of Life. You need a power that'll cause you to hear the trumpet and be caught up yonder with the saints of God. What's the difference? Who you resist, who you submit to. This morning, who are you going to resist? Who are you going to submit to? I encourage you, I beg you, submit to the Lord Jesus Christ. He's your creator. He's your maker. He's your redeemer. He's the one who died for your sins on the cross. Why wouldn't you accept him and trust him as being your savior? Submit to him for eternal life. Resist him. The devil or nobody else has any hope for you. None at all. Oh, yeah. You will be resisting the devil to leave that seat. Come forward and receive Christ. Submit to Christ. Would you do it this morning? Would you bow your heads with me, please? I want to ask a very personal question. I believe in preaching to the people that's in front of me. I believe in being real and honest. And I ask you this morning, while heads are bowed, can you lift your hand? I know Jesus Christ is my Lord and Savior. I remember when I submitted to him and accepted him as my Savior. Would you lift that hand as a testimony? Can you do it? Can you do it? All over the building? Yes. Thank you. You may put them down. Are you here and you say, preacher, I never did. I never have. I've always been putting it off. Wonder who wants you to put it off? Which power is trying to get you to put it off? Will you be honest with yourself? Right this minute, this moment, you'd make a decision for Christ. You may have to resist the devil to do it, but that's the thing to do. Submit to the Lord. Draw nigh to him. He promises he'll draw nigh to you. Will you let him do that this morning? Would you stand with me, please? Father, we come to you in prayer. Lord, I've tried to be simple and clear and honest as I could be with my listeners today, Father, be they in the room or out on the radio air. I don't know. Thou knowest. I pray that you would speak to the hearts. Lord, you're not going to save them against their will. I know that. But you do invite them to come. And Jesus said, whosoever cometh unto me, whosoever, anybody, everybody, whosoever cometh unto me, I'll in no wise cast out. That's the invitation here in this room this morning, Father. I tell them if they'll come to Jesus, Jesus will accept them. I pray they would today. I pray not one would leave lost. I pray for the one might be listening in a car, on a car radio right now, or home, or somewhere else, that they'd even this moment say, Lord, I submit to you. I'm going to accept Christ, and I'm not going to be ashamed of it, and I'm going to share it with others. I pray you'd bless the invitation here in this building this morning. I ask in Jesus' name, amen.
1: Oh, Jesus,
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1: This is Bill Brinkworth from devotionsfromthebible.com, bringing today's devotion in 2 Timothy chapter 1. A parent's influence can be one of the most influential guiding forces in a child's life. Their habits, instructions, and lifestyle often mold the direction of the young life in their care. Countless numbers of young people have lived a life of ruin because of improper training or lack of guidance. Multitudes, however, have also lived a fruitful, content life because of the proper guidance from their parents. Timothy, the young man to whom Paul was writing, was a product of good, godly upbringing. Not much is said about his father, other than he was a Greek, but Timothy had a God-obeying heritage. His grandmother Lois started a chain of events that would affect several generations. Lois was a devout believer and raised her daughter Eunice in the ways of the Lord. Eunice raised her son Timothy with godly principles and upbringing. The result was a godly young man God used. A child always has a mind of its own and can always choose not to obey and follow the Lord. Unfortunately, that happens too often. We cannot know how they will decide later, but a parent can show a child what is right. In most cases, the child will turn out the way he was reared. A Christian parent has the responsibility to rear the child according to God's commandments and principles. The latter part of Ephesians 6:4 reads, "But bring them up in the nurture and admonition of the Lord." God has allowed us the blessing of having children, and He is trusting us to guide and train them in the way they should go. In Proverbs 22:6, we read, "Train up a child in the way he should go, and when he is old, he will not depart from it." For hundreds of generations, parental responsibility has not been questioned or neglected. However, in the last 50 years, perhaps because both parents have made themselves so busy away from home, children have been turned over to others to rear. Schools slowly were allowed to be the majority training ground for most children. Soon, both parents worked. A babysitter or daycare center became the primary influence on how children were trained. As more children were turned over for others to influence, it was not long before Christian morals were removed from young people's training. Shortly, good character and Christian morals were not required of those impacting the young lives. The terrible result was that a large percentage of the population was raised with non-biblical standards, worldly philosophies, which most parents would have opposed if they knew what was drilled into their youngsters' minds, became the guidelines for the youngsters to follow. For decades, worldly teachings have now governed the minds of children. Our children are our responsibility, not the public school systems and not the government's. The only way a child will turn out like the godly young Timothy is if parents have more control over what goes into the mind of their child and they are aware of and following God's standards themselves. It takes a godly parent's influence to raise a godly child in the way it must go.

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As an attorney, I have a front row view of the dramatic changes taking place on America's legal landscape. 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
1: I'm here with Family News. I'm Rusty Pugh. A fire erupted at an apartment complex in downtown Dallas yesterday following reports of an explosion, killing at least three people and causing massive damage to the building. Residents who were impacted by the blast were relocated to a reunification center at a high school. Fox 4, Dallas-Fort Worth's David Cententri is there with their stories.
2: We could tell that they were affected because they were really not even wearing a lot of clothing. We saw people in like pajamas or workout gear, something where they were dressed in where you knew they had to get out of their apartment complex quick, and this is just the safe place they came to. There's no shortage of help out here at this reunification center. Obviously, there are city officials and nonprofit organizations working to help people. I saw two young men walk by me who were carrying just packages of bottled water. They looked like maybe they were in their late teens, early 20s, and I just stopped them for a quick minute. I said, hey, you guys live in the area? What are you doing out here? Like, oh yeah, we just live down the street. We're just bringing this out here. I'm like, do you work for any organization? No, just on our own.
1: Demonstrations continue at the Delaney Hall ICE facility in New Jersey, where detainees are on a hunger strike. The state's governor, Mikey Sherrill, was denied access to the building on Monday. New Jersey Republican Assemblyman Paul Knitra says the Democrat-led state government can't see how its policies have backfired.
3: They selectively pick the outrage. And the irony is they're protesting the chaos that they themselves have created here in New Jersey through all their crazy policies I've seen firsthand.
1: The Trump administration has been talking about the possibility to remove Customs and Border Patrol from airports and sanctuary cities. Acting Attorney General Todd Blanche says the removal of CBP is an extreme option, but it might have to happen if Homeland Security is not able to properly enforce immigration laws.
4: What do you do when there's a sanctuary city, when there's laws that are passed that don't allow law enforcement to help us in any way, shape, or form? That is terrible for this country. It is terrible for the safety of this country.
1: The White House cracking down on allegations of fraud. Christina Coleman has more.
5: White House officials say the Trump administration is heavily cracking down on the fraudsters and scammers draining billions of dollars from taxpayers. The DOJ securing a guilty plea from a California fraudster accused of submitting $270 million in false reimbursement claims, and the Trump administration stopping nearly $260 million in Medicaid payments to Minnesota over rampant fraud allegations. The Trump administration also suspended 447 hospices and 23 home health agencies with estimated fraud exceeding $600 million.
1: And finally, some states are taking steps to protect their churches from the types of protests that disrupted a worship service in St. Paul, Minnesota in January.
6: At least four state legislatures are considering bills to protect local congregations from the disruption anti-ICE protesters forced on City's church in St. Paul, Minnesota on January 18th. Idaho, Louisiana, Oklahoma, and Kansas are considering bills that add enhancements to existing trespassing laws. But as Richard Land of Southern Evangelical Seminary notes, they're all red states.
7: The protesters will move to the path of least resistance, which will be the blue states. But there, the American citizens have the right to appeal to the federal constitution.
6: So families in Chicago, which saw very aggressive anti-ICE protests, and in Minneapolis, where two protesters were shot, have the same First Amendment protections as churchgoers in Florida and Mississippi.
7: There are certain rights in the Bill of Rights that are guaranteed.

0: need at the federal level. That means anywhere you live in the United States, you're protected by that right.
1: Lynn says even though ICE protests have eased up since President Trump withdrew the surges in February, Democrats have continued to oppose President Trump's deportation policies.
0: They are saying that, for instance, this facility in New Jersey should be shut down, which means that people who have been arrested for rape, murder, child molestation, etc., will be walking the streets. I don't think people in most of our communities want that to happen.
1: I'm Steve Jordahl.
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0: Hello, I'd like to apply for the position of savior.
1: Oh, you don't understand. This is a restaurant. We're called Savor. You know, like you savor a cup of coffee.
0: I love mankind.
1: We're hiring a dishwasher, not a savior. We're a restaurant.
0: With my concern for mankind, I think I'd make a great savior.
1: Okay, fine. Do you realize that a savior must have hundreds of prophecies concerning his life?
0: My Aunt Martha said I'd be a boy.
1: That he must also have a sinless life?
0: Sinless?
1: And that a savior must also sacrifice his life?
0: Sacrifice me?
1: Mm-hmm. You see, the penalty for our sin is death, and in order for a savior to save us, he must pay that penalty. Besides, the position of savior has already been filled. We do have that dishwasher opening, though.
0: You already have a savior?
1: Yes, Jesus. He's the only savior we need.
0: So, do you need, like, a spiritual guide?
1: We need a dishwasher.
0: How about a guru? I do guru.
1: We're a restaurant.
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1: SRN News, I'm Rich Thomason in Washington. American and Iranian negotiators have reportedly reached a tentative agreement to extend the ceasefire 60 days and start a new round of talks on Iran's nuclear program. There's no word on whether

Hi, I'm Attorney Dean Bernetti. In Romans 12, verse 12, we read, "Rejoicing in hope, patient in tribulation, continuing instant in prayer." There is always the good and the bad to report in our world. Today's verse, though, tells us to rejoice when we are on the mountaintop, in the valley to be patient in times of trouble and tribulation, and most important, whether on the mountain or in the valley, to keep on praying. Simply put, as believers, our communication and relationship with Christ is what defines us in heaven and on earth. Today, talk to God. What can

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to those we love that have gone on before us, to those who have paid the ultimate sacrifice to bring freedom to all generations. There is one thing we want you to know. We still remember. 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

One of the strongest and most basic desires of people is freedom. Freedom of speech, freedom to have a voice in one's government, and freedom to worship God as one chooses. From our very beginnings, this country has offered these freedoms to millions who came to her shores. And perhaps there is no greater symbol of what this nation stands for, no brighter light than the torch of liberty held high by that wonderful lady in New York Harbor. On her side is a poem by Emma Lazarus. From her beaconed hand glows worldwide welcome. Her mild eyes command the air-bridged harbor that twin cities frame. Keep, ancient lands, your storied pomp, cries she with silent lips. Give me your tired, your poor, your huddled masses yearning to breathe free. The wretched refuse of your teeming shore, send these, the homeless, tempest-tossed, to me. I lift my lamp beside the golden door.

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1: American Family News, I'm Rusty Pugh. A fire erupted at an apartment complex in downtown Dallas yesterday following reports of an explosion.

0: we could tell that they were affected because they were really not even wearing a lot of clothing. We saw people in like pajamas or workout gear, something where they were dressed in where you knew they had to get out of their apartment complex quick, and this is just the safe place they came to. There's no shortage of help out here at this reunification center. Obviously, there are city officials and nonprofit organizations working to help people. I saw two young men walk by me who were carrying just packages of bottled water. They looked like maybe they were in their late teens, early 20s, and I just stopped them for a quick minute. I said, hey, you guys live in the area? What are you doing out here? Like, oh yeah, we just live down the street. We're just bringing this out here. I'm like, do you work for any organization? No, just on our own.
1: Demonstrations continue at the Delaney Hall ICE facility in New Jersey, where detainees are on a hunger strike. The state's governor, Mikey Sherrill, was denied access to the building on Monday. New Jersey Republican Assemblyman Paul Knitra says the Democrat-led state government can't see how its policies have backfired.
2: They selectively pick the outrage. And the irony is they're protesting the chaos that they themselves have created here in New Jersey through all their crazy policies I've seen firsthand.
1: The Trump administration has been talking about the possibility to remove Customs and Border Patrol from airports and sanctuary cities. Acting Attorney General Todd Blanche says the removal of CBP is an extreme option, but it might have to happen if Homeland Security is not able to properly enforce immigration laws.
3: What do you do when there's a sanctuary city, when there's laws that are passed that don't allow law enforcement to help us in any way, shape, or form? That is terrible for this country. It is terrible for the safety of this country.
1: The White House cracking down on allegations of fraud. Christina Coleman has more.
4: White House officials say the Trump administration is heavily cracking down on the fraudsters and scammers draining billions of dollars from taxpayers. The DOJ securing a guilty plea from a California fraudster accused of submitting $270 million in false reimbursement claims, and the Trump administration stopping nearly $260 million in Medicaid payments to Minnesota over rampant fraud allegations. The Trump administration also suspended 447 hospices and 23 home health agencies with estimated fraud exceeding $600 million.
1: And finally, some states are taking steps to protect their churches from the types of protests that disrupted a worship service in St. Paul, Minnesota in January.
5: At least four state legislatures are considering bills to protect local congregations from the disruption anti-ICE protesters forced on City's Church in St. Paul, Minnesota on January 18th. Idaho, Louisiana, Oklahoma, and Kansas are considering bills that add enhancements to existing trespassing laws, but as Richard Land of Southern Evangelical Seminary notes, they're all red states.
6: The protesters will move to the path of least resistance, which will be the blue states, but there the American citizens have the right to appeal to the federal constitution.
5: So families in Chicago, which saw very aggressive anti-ICE protests, and in Minneapolis, where two protesters were shot, have the same First Amendment protections as churchgoers in Florida and Mississippi.
6: There are certain rights in the Bill of Rights that are guaranteed at the federal level. That means anywhere you live in the United States, you're protected by that right.
5: Lynn says even though ICE protests have eased up since President Trump withdrew the surges in February, Democrats have continued to oppose President Trump's deportation policies.
6: They are saying that, for instance, this facility in New Jersey should be shut down, which means that people who have been arrested for rape, murder, child molestation, etc., would be walking the streets. I don't think people in most of our communities want that to happen.
5: I'm Steve Jordahl.
1: For American Family News, I'm Rusty Pugh.

Bible says in Matthew 24, "But as the days of Noah were, so shall also the coming of the Son of Man be. For as in the days that were before the flood, they were eating and drinking, marrying and giving in marriage, until the day that Noah entered into the ark, and knew not until the flood came and took them all away, so shall also the coming of the Son of Man be. Then shall two be in the field, the one shall be taken, the other left. Two women shall be grinding at the mill, the one shall be taken, the other left. Watch therefore, for ye know not what hour your Lord doth come."

I guess it's only natural, as the years pass away, to think about our childhood and the things of yesterday. To think about our homestead, the place where we were born. It may have been a palace or just a humble little farm. Our roof could be leaking or the floors rough and bare, but it didn't seem to matter long as Dad and Mom were there. I know that you remember many things that make you glad, and I especially like to think about my boyhood with my dad. I remember how he'd wake me every morning before day, and sometimes I'd be so sleepy I'd wish he'd go away. But then he'd sit down by me and put his hand upon my head and say, "You better get up, son. That team's got to be fed." And then as he was leaving, I'd always hear him say, "Put your hand upon us, Lord, and keep us through this day." And somehow those words would stir me, and sleep from me would fade. So I'd grab my ragged breeches and the shirt my mom had made, and we'd head out toward the barn. I can almost see us now. And Pa would feed the horses while I'd milk the cow. And then, when he had finished, he'd quietly slip away to a little spot down on the hillside where he seemed to like to pray. And sometimes he'd sit down on a log or maybe lean against a tree. But usually, as I recall, he'd get down on one knee. And oh, how I still remember the tingle on my skin as Dad would always start his prayer with, "Lord, it's me again." Many years have passed and gone since Pa went away, and you know, I still miss the things he used to do and say. But I guess he's mighty happy in that new home that he's found, with all the angels singing and Ma close around. And someday I'm gonna meet him in a place that's free from sin. And it's all because my daddy prayed, "Lord, it's me again."

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2: 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And today's good news verse of the day is found in Ephesians chapter 1, verse 7. In whom we have redemption through his blood, the forgiveness of sins according to the riches of his grace. Again, that's found in Ephesians chapter 1, verse 7. And your weather forecast for today, we have partly cloudy skies followed by scattered thunderstorms this afternoon with a high of 91 degrees, 40% chance of rain, and then tonight, a stray shower or thunderstorm is possible with partly cloudy this evening, then becoming cloudy after midnight with a low of 75 degrees. 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

0: a daily 5-minute program dedicated to helping women with their life relationships. Hosted by veteran ladies conference speaker and the editor of Christian Womanhood magazine, Mrs. Loretta Walker. The closer a woman's heart is to the heart of God, the better able she is to thrive in her relationships with others. In that spirit, here's the host of CW Today, Mrs. Loretta Walker.
1: The golden rule. Have you thought about it very much? Do you think about it on a regular basis? Yeah, I don't, I'll be honest with you, but there are times when it comes to my mind and God uses it in my life to remind me of how to treat people. You know, the golden rule, it do unto others as you'd have others do unto you. Well, that is found in Matthew 7:12. Therefore, all things whatsoever ye would that men should do to you, do ye even so to them, for this is the law and the prophets. I love the fact that the Gospels are full of truths that Jesus shared with people to help them know how to get along with each other. See, he not only came to seek and to save that which is lost, he came to teach us a better way. See, he didn't want to just teach us how to believe, but he wanted to teach us what to do as we believe. And of course, we all want to be good testimonies for the cause of Christ. Well, I have a friend that was accused using this, the golden rule. I have a few friend that was accused of something, and immediately when I heard it, when I started to think, well, why did he do this? Why didn't he do this? And if he did that, you know, maybe he is guilty. You know, my mind naturally started thinking that way. And I said, you know what? If I was in his situation, I would want people to use the golden rule on them. I'd want them to say, you know what? Give me the benefit of the doubt until any proof is out there. Then I wanted to think about the accuser, say, well, he's just probably making that up to get money. You know, and I thought, that's just as bad, Loretta, to think that way, because I really should just let God show the truth. And that's what my prayer is for that man. Lord, let truth prevail and help him to be able to make sure that truth prevails so that he doesn't get into jail, and so that the young boy also will have justice too if he's the one that's doing the wrong and accusing wrong. You know, I do know of people that accuse somebody wrong. A lady that I met probably 5 years ago, 10 years ago, and she was in her late 30s, and she lived in constant guilt. Do you know why? Because her mother got her to falsely accuse her father of molesting her, and her father went to jail because of that. Now, that's wickedness, isn't it, ladies? And I'd like to think that that all these people that are making the accusations would not be that wicked, but I guess it's possible for anything. And so that's why you have to ask God to let truth prevail. And that's why you have to give everybody the benefit of the doubt, the accuser and the accused. Anyway, and then with the golden rule, I thought of the other day, my husband and I went out to eat breakfast. And when we got up, I went to pay the bill and he went to the restroom. And so whenever I thought he always sent leaves the tip there with a track. But he'd already given some tracks out to people, and so I thought, oh, well, anyway, the next morning I woke up. I don't know if it's Holy Spirit or my conscience, but I woke up thinking, did we leave that lady a tip? You know, and we'd already talked a lot about Christianity and all that, so I thought, well, how could we do that to her? So when I woke up, I said, Kevin, did you leave a tip for that girl? And he said, no, did you? And I said, no, I thought you had. I don't know what was wrong with me. So we made a special trip there on purpose and saw the hostess. She wasn't on duty then, but the hostess was, and we left that tip there for her. Now, she might even not remember who we are, but you know what? I feel sorry for waitresses. When they work so hard and part of their pay is that tip, that we wouldn't give it to them. And I have heard, ladies, that Christians are stingy. Some waitresses have told me that they don't like the Sunday crowd because they are the least generous in giving tips. So I think, wow. So if I was a waitress, I would want a good tip. And so do unto others as you'd have them do unto you. You know, let's remember the golden rule. Let's live by the golden rule. And we all would be better, and our relationships would be better. Rejoice in the Lord always, and again I say rejoice.
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as your car goes outside. Wonder if you'll be gone long, wonder if you'll come back home. We pray to God everything's alright. There's things in life too big for me, but I can make it through, you see, when I leave it all in the Savior's hands. 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It'll work according to His plan. May not know from day to day just when or how or what to say. May not see an ending to the night.

0: stories.
1: We could tell that they were affected because they were really not even wearing a lot of clothing. We saw people in like pajamas or workout gear, something where they were dressed in where you knew they had to get out of their apartment complex quick, and this is just the safe place they came to. There's no shortage of help out here at this reunification center. Obviously, there are city officials and nonprofit organizations working to help people. I saw two young men walk by me who were carrying just packages of bottled water. They looked like maybe they were in their late teens, early 20s, and I just stopped them for a quick minute. I said, hey, you guys live in the area? What are you doing out here? Like, oh yeah, we just live down the street. We're just bringing this out here. I'm like, do you work for any organization? No, just on our own.
0: Demonstrations continue at the Delaney Hall ICE facility in New Jersey, where detainees are on a hunger strike. The state's governor, Mikey Sherrill, was denied access to the building on Monday. New Jersey Republican Assemblyman Paul Knitra says the Democrat-led state government can't see how its policies have backfired.
2: They selectively pick the outrage. And the irony is they're protesting the chaos that they themselves have created here in New Jersey through all their crazy policies I've seen firsthand.
0: The Trump administration has been talking about the possibility to remove Customs and Border Patrol from airports and sanctuary cities. Acting Attorney General Todd Blanche says the removal of CBP is an extreme option, but it might have to happen if Homeland Security is not able to properly enforce immigration laws.
3: What do you do when there's a sanctuary city, when there's laws that are passed that don't allow law enforcement to help us in any way, shape, or form? That is terrible for this country. It is terrible for the safety of this country.
0: The White House cracking down on allegations of fraud. Christina Coleman has more.
4: White House officials say the Trump administration is heavily cracking down on the fraudsters and scammers draining billions of dollars from taxpayers. The DOJ securing a guilty plea from a California fraudster accused of submitting $270 million in false reimbursement claims, and the Trump administration stopping nearly $260 million in Medicaid payments to Minnesota over rampant fraud allegations. The Trump administration also suspended 447 hospices and 23 home health agencies with estimated fraud exceeding $600 million.
0: And finally, some states are taking steps to protect their churches from the types of protests that disrupted a worship service in St. Paul, Minnesota in January.
5: At least four state legislatures are considering bills to protect local congregations from the disruption anti-ICE protesters forced on City's Church in St. Paul, Minnesota on January 18th. Idaho, Louisiana, Oklahoma, and Kansas are considering bills that add enhancements to existing trespassing laws, but as Richard Land of Southern Evangelical Seminary notes, they're all red states.
6: The protesters will move to the path of least resistance, which will be the blue states. But there, the American citizens have the right to appeal to the federal constitution.
5: So families in Chicago, which saw very aggressive anti-ICE protests, and in Minneapolis, where two protesters were shot, have the same First Amendment protections as churchgoers in Florida and Mississippi.
6: There are certain rights in the Bill of Rights that are guaranteed at the federal level. That means anywhere you live in the United States, you're protected by that right.
5: Lynn says even though ICE protests have eased up since President Trump withdrew the surges in February, Democrats have continued to oppose President Trump's deportation policies.
6: They are saying that, for instance, this facility in New Jersey should be shut down, which means that people who have been arrested for rape, murder, child molestation, etc., would be walking the streets. I don't think people in most of our communities want that to happen.
5: I'm Steve Jordahl.
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0: maybe think, you know, maybe you've never been educated, and some of you didn't go, you're dropouts, and you feel like, well, I'm not, hey, let me tell you something. If you stay in the Word of God, you'll never be able to say to anybody, I just don't know the answer. You'll know the answer to every question that needs to be answered. Did you know? Why? That's what he said right here. Because he said, I trust in thy word. Now then, let's go to verse 45. I claim this one today all over again. I walk at liberty, for I seek thy precepts. I'm going to be free. God's going to set us free because I'm trusting in thy precepts. I'll speak of thy testimonies also before kings and will not be ashamed. You know, one thing the Lord's let us do, he sure let us testify before a lot of political leaders, hadn't he? In fact, all the senators, all the representatives, in fact, all the attorney generals and the governor, and we've testified before various groups and fixing to come up to another group and testify before them. We've gotten speaking to two bands of lawyers. Brother, I'm glad God gave me the answer. And I didn't stutter when I told him. I said, it's Jesus. It's the Word of God. Will not be ashamed when I speak thy testimonies before kings, or whoever it may be. I'll delight myself in thy commandments, which I have loved. And now then, verse 50, you'd say, Brother Olaf, I'm going through some sorrow. This is my comfort in my affliction, for thy word hath quickened me. And then, verse 51, the proud have had me greatly in derision, yet have I not declined from thy law. Now, I'd rather be in derision than indecision. I never have, and are in confusion. I'm not in confusion. God's people never need to be confused. The Bible said, whosoever shall believe on the Lord shall not be confused. You won't have to be confused. Now then, let's read. Verse 54, how precious. Now, I've experienced this a little bit, and maybe you have. Thy statutes have been my songs in the house of my pilgrimage. Think of it. As I travel along, the statutes, you know what that is? The Word of God, have been my song. Have you ever known anybody really sing, heartfelt singing that didn't believe the book? Have you ever noticed? That's the reason I'm not interested in semi-classical or classical or country and western and rock and roll. That's junk. It's too empty for me. I mean, all these little old love ditties, you know, that somebody gets up and hoops and hollers and sings and all. I want something real, don't you? I mean, I want it to come from the Word of God. He said, thy statutes have been my song. You know why? If the statutes are my song, I'll be singing them in heaven. Amen. I'm not going to have to change songs when I get to heaven. Just keep on singing.
1: Amen.
0: Thy statutes have been my songs in the house of my pilgrimage. And then in verse 56, this I had, and I tell you, I tried to figure that out every time I read, because I kept thy precepts. This I had. He didn't even put down what you had. You say, reckon what he wants. This sky's the limit. Just like the Lord is my shepherd, I shall not want for what? Anything. This I had because I kept thy precepts. What did you have, Brother Wolf? I had peace. I had joy. I had the overcoming portion. I had all the provisions that God wants me to have. I had the assurance of my salvation. I had enough joy to share with somebody else. I had some love and compassion. You know why? I kept thy precepts. Let's go a little further. Verse 59. I thought, get it. That's something the average person can't do anymore, isn't it? I

thought. And what did you do? Turned. I thought on my ways and made a 180. And turned my feet unto thy testimonies. If we could get America to sit down tonight and just do some thinking. You know why people don't like to come to our church? A lot of them, we make them think. We make them think about eternity. We make them think about sin. We make them think about their home. We make them think about their children. We make them think about the rottenness of this generation. People don't want to be made to think. I mean, don't disturb me. I mean, day sleeper. I mean, you know, I'm just getting along all right. Stay out of my way. I mean, don't... One preacher got up the other day and he said, well, I'm just thankful I'm not an alarmist. I am. My alarm clock's been going now for 48 years. Never run down. Getting louder all the time. That's where it ought to be. Amen. And you got to alarm the people and alert the people. Verse 61, the bands of the wicked have robbed me, but I've not forgotten thy law. Amen. You said, what do you mean, bands of the wicked? The wicked, unrighteous decrees. They robbed us of our children twice. They robbed us of our freedom. They robbed us of a lot of sweet and wonderful privileges. They robbed us of our money. We've had to spend money. Four groups of lawyers got a deal today and it has to be paid. $1,100 and some odd, one lawyer, 1 month, and on we go. But I didn't forget the Word of God. I kept thy law. There's one thing we've never swerved from the Word of God. Because, and dear friends, if we do not leave the Word of God, it'll never leave us and we're going to have victory. Amen. I can hardly wait to see the Word of God vindicated. And it's going to be vindicated. Now then, verse 61. Well, he said, Rob, but he said, I've still stayed with thy word. Now, verse 62, at midnight I will rise to give thanks unto thee because of thy righteous judgments. Well, evidently he went to bed a little early, didn't he? You know what's wrecking the health of the American people? They don't know when to go to bed. Did you know that 1 hour of sleep before midnight is worth two after midnight? Do you realize that America is prowling like possums at night, and down the back alley in garbage cans they go, eating at 11 o'clock, 12 o'clock at night, hamburgers, French fries, I mean, potato chips, I mean, all the stuff you can think about, and then go home and ride nightmares till daylight. And I tell you, can you imagine, and then people say, well, I don't know what's wrong with my health. Well, I'm trying to tell you. Well, he said at midnight, he must have gone to bed about 8 o'clock. He'd already slept 4 hours, and he woke up and he said, I just believe I'll get up and have a Thanksgiving meeting. Huh? Turn on the light or lay there in the bed and quote the scripture and sing a song because of thy righteous judgment, because you're so right. And then verse 63, I'm a companion, amen, of all them that fear thee and of them that keep thy precepts. Now, that's where your companionship comes in. And are you my companion? The Bible said some of them were made companions of me while I went through some things. And he said, I'm a companion of who? All them that fear thee. That means those that believe in thee and faith thee and of them that keep thy precepts. And the only way you can and fear the Lord and believe the Lord is by keeping his precepts. Now, I want to give you something, because in this chapter, affliction, doctrine is pretty well put out. He said, verse 67, before I was afflicted, I went astray, but now have I kept thy word. I tell you what, when health begins to fail, when trouble comes, I mean, when the wind begins to blow and you begin to shut the shutters and pull the windows down, the rain begins to fall, and you begin to take precaution and so forth. And he said, now then, not only that, but let me give you verse 71. It is good for me that I've been afflicted, that I might learn thy statutes. Verse 75, I know, O Lord, that thy judgments are right and that thou in faithfulness hast afflicted me. God's been faithful. All he was doing was being faithful to me.
when he

0: He permitted me. Now, verse 92, and these are four tremendous verses. Verse 92, unless thy law had been my delights, I should then have perished in mine affliction. I believe that. Folks, we might as well face it. I'm glad to face it. I don't believe I'd ever lived through the 70s had it not been for the Word. How in the world could you? I mean, and I'm certainly not looking back because I'm so thankful. And I don't believe, and I imagine, I'm going to say, if the Lord lets me live the next 10 years, that the richest years of my life of preparation were the 70s. I mean, 1972, 1980. I believe that the Lord was getting us ready for the 1980s. You wait and see. You wait and see. More and more, you're going to understand what I'm talking about. You're going to understand that this preacher plus his comrades of service had to stay in the boot camp, learn some things, and learn how to rejoice and be exceeding glad, knowing that our reward is great in heaven. Now then, look at verse 72, if you will. Verse 72, the law of thy mouth is better unto me than thousands of gold and silver. Now verse 73, thy hands have made me and fashioned me. Give me understanding. Why? That I may learn thy commandments. Listen, you know the purpose of school ought to be to learn the Word of God, and yet they're not allowed to have the Word of God. He said, would you just give me understanding so I could get a hold of the Word of God? That's the reason. But you know what we do now? We go off to college and say, now, I want a college education so I can make some money and won't have to dig ditches and work so hard. I mean, that's the purpose of it. It's materialistic to the core. I mean, we send people off to school to make money. And when they get disappointed, they decide, well, I'll just steal it. And they go into trouble and sin and everything else. All right? Now then, look with me, please, at verses 85 to 88. The proud have digged pits for me, which are not after thy law. Uh-huh. They're not after thy law. They didn't get it out of the book. All thy commandments are faithful. They persecute me wrongfully. Help thou me. They had almost consumed me upon earth. But I forsook not thy precepts. Quicken me after thy loving kindness. So shall I keep the testimony of thy mouth. And then verse 89, I believe I'll close with this. And I'll mark it and we'll finish. We'll start. This is a good stopping place. Forever, O Lord, thy word is settled in heaven. Now I want to ask you something. If it's settled in heaven, why are we trying to change it down here? I'm just asking. If God, did he give us a settled word down here? I mean, let me ask you this question. Did God give the word? He said he did. Holy men of God spake as they were moved with the Holy Spirit. Now, the next question is this. Has God been as interested in preserving his word and protecting his word as he was in giving his word? Has he permitted a bunch of modernists and a bunch of Bible writers or a bunch of perversion boys to change his word? Or does he still have his witness in the world? I'm going to make this statement. If the King James Version is not God's word, then he has no word left in this country. And that's it. Now, you'd say, well, what right do you have to believe? 100 scholars just got through rewriting. I don't care how many scholars got together. Only 40 wrote the thing to start with.
1: Amen.
0: I mean, just 40 of them. Took them 1,600 years, but they got it done. And I believe this. And I think it's foolish for us to say that with the Holy Spirit in the world, he cannot protect his own testimony.
1: Amen.
0: But that's what the modernists are saying today.
1: Right.
0: And yeah, I never put it like the fundamental modernists are saying, we're going to help the Holy Spirit get his testimony straightened out.
1: Yeah.
0: Bless his heart, he's been wonderful and fine, and he convicted me of my

0: sin, but I'm going to turn around and do him a favor and straighten out his word for him. Brother, that's stupid. And I'll tell you another reason. Every revival we've ever had come out of that book right there. The Mayflower had the King James Version for its compass. I mean, God has built this nation on this book, and every great revival preacher and evangelist has stayed with this book.
1: Amen.
0: On the other hand, there's never been a revival crawl out of one of the modern versions of the Bible. Never has been. They do not. They're batting zero so far as revival's concerned. Brother, God will protect his book. Thy word is settled in the heavens. And far as I'm concerned, it's settled down here.
1: Amen.
0: Have you settled this wonderful word in your heart? I was thinking, and I read the other day or some time ago where the paper came out or the article and said, there was a time when the children gathered after the graveyard or cemetery experience, went back to the homestead, maybe 6 or 8 children, and they began to say, what do you want of mother's belongings? And number one was always, I want her Bible. The Bible will go to the oldest child if they believe in the Lord and love the Word of God. The article went on to say, not anymore. The request of most of the children is, I want mother's colored television set. I'd like to look at what she looked at before she died. Folks, that's sad, isn't it? Oh, may God help us. There's a dear and precious book, though it's worn and faded now, which recalls those happy days of long ago, when I stood at my mother's knee with her hand upon my brow, and I heard her voice.

thou art sweeter day by day. As I walk the narrow way that leads at last to that bright home above. Let's stand together now and sing the chorus. Blessed book, precious book, on thy dear old tis-stained leaves I love to look. Thou art sweeter day by day, as I walk the narrow way that leads at last to that bright home above. Now, Father, we didn't get through the chapter tonight, but we thank you, Lord, for these 89 verses, half of it at least, and how precious and sweet is thy word. And Lord, remind us tonight that we'll never be able to live the overcoming life unless we have the incoming word of God in our soul. Bless the folks that'll be in the altar tonight to say, Lord, I'm going to get back in the book. I'm going to give my life. I'm going to read. I'm going to believe. I'm taking a trip through the Holy Land from Genesis to Revelation. I'm going to read every word, every chapter, every book. I'm going to read every bit of the Word of God. I want you, Lord, to let the Word dwell in me richly in all wisdom and understanding, teaching and admonishing one another, psalms and hymns and spiritual songs, singing with grace in my heart to the Lord. Oh, may tonight, once you get your priorities straight on the Word of God, He'll do the rest. He'll do the rest. We're singing, Have Thine Own Way, Lord. Have thine own way. Thou art the potter,

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English, my dear friends, come in here tonight. Anywhere, that's right. Brother Olaf, please let us bring her. First service, there she is. Out of the jailhouse, there she is. One service, just one. Don't blame the young people, dear friend. 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
1: Deep on my heart.
0: Our Father, finish the service and let it soak during the night, during the time of prayer. Bless all that have come tonight. Such a joy. Lord, bless our choir and girls and Brother and Miss Cameron and Brother Joe and the ones that went on the tour. Oh, give them a great time there tonight. And tomorrow.

0: tomorrow and on Monday. Bless our visitors and our guests. And Lord, we commit to thee the sick and ask for healing in Jesus' name. Amen. You may be seated.
1: The strangers to God, his grace and his love, were gathered by blue Galilee.
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And today's good news verse of the day is found in Ephesians chapter 1, verse 7. In whom we have redemption through his blood, the forgiveness of sins according to the riches of his grace. Again, that's found in Ephesians chapter 1, verse 7. And your weather forecast for today, we have partly cloudy skies followed by scattered thunderstorms this afternoon with a high of 91 degrees, 40% chance of rain, and then tonight, a stray shower or thunderstorm is possible with partly cloudy this evening, then becoming cloudy after midnight with a low of 75 degrees. 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

0: American Family News. I'm Musty Pugh. A memorandum of understanding between Iran and the U.S. has been agreed upon and would extend the ceasefire by 60 days if approved. Jeff Paul has more from Dubai.
1: Vice President J.D. Vance says Iran still wants to make a deal, but they're going back and forth on a few language points. But he says they have made a lot of progress, and so far, Vance thinks Iran is negotiating in good faith. Now, here's what's on the table regarding the reported 60-day agreement. The Strait of Hormuz fully reopens, and mines are removed within 30 days. The U.S. lifts its blockade, allowing Iran to sell oil freely. Iran agrees to not pursue a nuclear weapon, and talks begin on disposing its enriched uranium. There would also be discussions surrounding humanitarian aid for Iran and ending the conflict between Israel and Hezbollah and Lebanon. This is all, of course, contingent on a signature from President Donald Trump and leadership in Iran.
0: Republican Congressman Buddy Carter of Georgia says he hopes for a peace deal soon and emphasizes that President Trump must ensure Iran does not get a nuclear weapon in any deal.
2: We've got to make sure we finish the drill here. My hope, my expectation is the president, he will finish the drill and he will not allow Iran to have a nuclear weapon. And he'll stop the leading state sponsor of terrorism for the last 47 years.
0: Connecticut lawmakers are the latest to raise privacy concerns over retailers' use of automated license plate readers in parking lots.
3: Lawmakers in Connecticut are among the latest to raise privacy concerns over the use of automated license plate readers in parking lots by retailers, which say they're a security measure to prevent theft and protect customers and store associates. State lawmakers questioning Home Depot and Lowe's, sending letters to both companies asking a series of questions, including which Connecticut stores use the readers, what the data is used for, and whether the information is sold to third parties. Lillian Wu, Fox News.
0: More American voters think regulating artificial intelligence takes top priority over innovation, according to the latest Fox News poll.

0: nation, with more than half, according to the latest Fox News poll, saying the responsibility falls on the government and the tech industry. Younger voters under 30 favor AI regulations less than voters 65 and older, with a Fox News poll showing that 6 in 10 Democrats favor coordinating AI regulations with other countries. 6 in 10 Republicans favor acting independently. Independents are evenly split. Jeff Manasso, Fox News.
1: And finally, Mississippi State softball outfielder Morgan Bernardini says the team has not forgotten the reason behind their history-making run to the College World Series. Caleb Castile has more.
2: Recently, the Mississippi State softball team has taken the sports world by storm. The Bulldogs shocked the country's biggest softball dynasty, the Oklahoma Sooners, winning the Norman Super Regional to advance to the Women's College World Series in Oklahoma City, Oklahoma. Senior outfielder Morgan Bernardini said in a talk with WFCA radio sports manager Jason Crowder that the team really relied on their faith in Jesus to grow on and off the field.
3: We just kept reminding each other, like, we're here for a reason, and this isn't a mistake. Like, our story's already written, no matter if we win or lose this game.
1: Yes.
3: And at the end of the day, like, we're all daughters in Christ, and our job is to be disciples, to grow our faith, to spread His name, to spread His word, and just to continue to show the world the light of Jesus.
2: Bernardini herself is hitting .253 on the season with 29 RBIs and 4 home runs. One of those home runs came in Game 3 of the Super Regional against Oklahoma, which grew the lead to 6-0 in the fifth and helped the Bulldogs complete the historic upset. She also expressed gratitude to the Lord for the platform that she herself has been given through her sport.
3: I'm just so grateful just to be able to have this platform and just to glorify Him as we're taking this journey.
2: Mississippi State dropped their first game in OKC against Texas Tech yesterday. They will play in the elimination game tonight. I'm Caleb Castile.
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Welcome to the Daily Manna Show here on Gospel 90.3 FM. I'm your host, Dave Strickland. You just heard Coming Down by the Isaacs, and I hope you're ready to dine because we're going to serve you up that gospel manna from heaven. That's right. We're going to serve you up that spiritual food for your soul in gospel music, bluegrass music, might mix a hymn or two in there as well. It's good stuff. It'll get you through your day. Well, let's look at the weather. It's 86 degrees here in Haines City, Florida. There's more clouds than sun. It's kind of a mixed out there. Not too high of a chance of rain today. They're saying a stray shower thunderstorm is possible.

About 20%. High only around 90 today. Winds northwest at 5 to 10. And tonight, a stray shower or thunderstorm is possible. About a 25% chance of rain. Low of 75. And tomorrow, basically the same thing. 25% chance of rain. Cloudy skies. Stray shower or thunderstorms possible. High around 90. Winds west northwest at 10 to 15 miles an hour. 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Well, let's get the music started today with a song by the Primitive Quartet. He Did a Surgery on My Heart.

0: is Sammy the Squirrel. 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

0: Wow, that was a fast-paced bluegrass medley by the Isaacs. 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We love your song request. 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I'd love to get your song on the playlist, on the menu, so to speak. This is the Daily Manna Show. We just consume good gospel music here all the way through the show. Well, we're going to get the show, get it going back again here with Kurt LeBove and God Plus One.
1: God Plus One makes a mighty army. God Plus One

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0: And profit targets. Oil prices fell more than 1%. Prices for tomatoes are up 40% over the past 12 months, the biggest increase tracked among products in the Consumer Price Index. Experts say the price spike is the result of lower crop yields as well as tariffs on tomatoes imported from Mexico. For the Wall Street Business Report, I'm Rich Thomason.
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2: We've got 12:04 here on the Daily Manna Show. Good afternoon, everybody. It's currently 89 degrees in Haines City. We've got partly cloudy skies out there. A shower or thunderstorm is possible, high in the low 90s. A little breeze out of the west, northwest at 5 to 10. Chance of rain about 20%. Tonight, again, about a 20% chance of shower or thunderstorms. Low of 75, and tomorrow, mostly cloudy skies, and again, about a 25% chance of a shower, high near 90. Well, let's look at that good news verse of the day. It's found in Ephesians chapter 1 and verse 7. In whom we have redemption through his blood, the forgiveness of sins, according to the riches of his grace. That's Ephesians chapter 1 and verse 7, our good news verse of the day. Thank God for grace. We wouldn't have a chance without it, but with it, we can receive the Lord Jesus Christ and have eternal security. It's like the difference between night and day right there, folks, is grace. Well, we love your song request. If you have a song or two you'd like to hear, why don't you give me a call at 863-422-9583, or you can text me at 863-420-5085. I'd love to get your song on the air. And I'm just sitting here waiting for your call or your text. So go on ahead and get to it. Right now, we're going to get the music with the Everson family. It's About the Cross.

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Amen. He's still waiting by the well by greater vision. You take that water, folks, you'll never, ever thirst again. Praise the Lord. 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We love your song request. 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

A minister had just closed a revival in a huge Midwestern city. Stepped on the train on his way home and found himself seated beside a young man. For nothing better to do, he just tried to start up a conversation, just something about the weather, just to kind of help the time as they traveled. And he noticed that he didn't receive an answer. He turned to the young man and he saw the tears streaming down his cheeks. He told him, "Son, I'm a minister. I'm a preacher. I'll be glad to help you any way I can." And the young man, through his tears, proceeded to tell this story. He said, "Preacher, 2 years ago, I got so mean at home that my mom and dad couldn't do anything with me. Wasn't anything but a source of embarrassment to them. Things got so bad that I even went so far as to hit my father one day with my fist. He told me then, 'Son, I hate to do it. It's gonna break your mama's heart. But I'm gonna have to ask you to leave this house. Just get away, we don't wanna see you anymore.' Preacher, I wandered all over this country for the past 2 years. Then about 3 weeks ago, I gave my heart and life to Jesus. Told mom and dad what had happened. Told them I'd be on this old train. Told them I was coming home. The preacher said, 'Son,' said, 'that's all well and good, but how do you know you're going to be welcome? How do you know everything's forgiven?' He said, 'Preacher, I told dad in the letter that if everything was all right and they could forgive me of all the pain I caused him, for him to hang a little white rag right on the top of that apple tree. And I could see it from this old train. And I'd know it'd be all right for me to come home. Preacher, would you look out there and tell me what you see? I want to go home so bad. I'm so sorry for all the heartache I caused. Would you look and see if you see one little white rag in the top of that tree?' Well, the old preacher, not knowing what to expect, not knowing the circumstances, dusted the window of that old train off and looked out. Turned around, had a big smile on his face. He said, 'Son, you can relax.' He said, 'That apple tree's in full blossom. I never saw so many white rags tied on anything in all of my life. That's not all. Standing out there under the apple tree, there's mom and dad waving a big white bed sheet, saying, "Come on home, son. Welcome home." And you know, that's just like God. No matter how far in sin we've sunk, no matter how we've wasted our lives, all we have to do is say, 'Forgive me of my sin. I want to live for you.' And you know, he'll welcome each and every one of us."

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0: Hello, neighbor. You're tuned in to the Westwood Gospel Time with Senior Pastor Walt Lanier of the Westwood Missionary Baptist Church in Winter Haven, Florida. Thank you for joining us today as we share together in God's precious Word. Here's Senior Pastor Walt Lanier, taking the Bible as it is to people as they are.
1: I think we looked at this last week, and it's interesting, talked about few will enter into the millennium, but during the millennium, now they say there's not going to be a few, there's going to be a lot. It goes from few to not so few. Why? Because they're having children. Look, and I will glorify them, and they shall not be small. Their children shall also be as aforetime, and their congregation shall be established before me, and I will punish all those that oppress them. Again, we'll get into that about people that will die in the millennium, but you get a good picture of that. Ezekiel chapter number 37, verse number 25. Ezekiel 37, verse number 25. And they shall dwell in the land that I have given unto Jacob, my servant, wherein your fathers have dwelt. I shared this verse of scripture with that fellow that I talked with Friday about in Ezekiel that during the millennium, God will apportion land to the tribes of Israel. To the tribe of Dan, you get this section. To the tribe of Reuben, you get this section. So during the millennium, God's going to place the tribes of Israel into certain apportionments of the land of Israel. And this is another reference to this in the millennium. And they shall dwell in the land that I have given unto Jacob, my servant, wherein your fathers have dwelt. And they shall dwell therein, even they and their children, and there's children's children. And what's that next word? Remember, I didn't write this. He says, forever. Not just you, but your children and your children's children. Forever. And their children forever. It's interesting. Turn me to Ezekiel 47, 22. These are just a few of the verses. There's so many verses that God's promises to Abraham, Isaac, Jacob, and the people of Israel that they're going to have generations and generations forever and children. And they're going to be getting children forever. These are just a few verses. Ezekiel 47, 22 is another reference to share with you. And it shall come to pass, look at verse number 21. So shall ye divide this land unto you according to the tribes of Israel. There it is again. And it shall come to pass that ye shall divide it by lot for an inheritance unto you and to the strangers that sojourn among you, and which shall beget children among you. They're having children during the millennium. Which shall beget children among you, and they shall be as, unto you as born in the country among the children of Israel, that they shall have an inheritance with you among the tribes of Israel. And it shall come to pass that in what tribe the stranger sojourns, these are Gentiles that come into Jerusalem to worship Jesus. And next week we're going to talk about this. Time won't allow me to talk about it today. But Jesus will be teaching in Jerusalem for 1,000 years. Can you imagine what a Sunday school teacher that's going to be? Where Jesus himself is going to teach from the throne of David. And Gentiles from all over the world. Matter of fact, it talks about in the book of Zechariah that 10 Gentiles will take the robe of one man.

0: say, we want to go with you to Jerusalem because we hear that Jesus is teaching. He'll be teaching. That's what this is talking about. The Gentiles will be coming to Jerusalem from all over the world, and that when they're there, you take care of them. Be like a good host. Invite them into your house because they won't have Super 8 hotels and Holiday Inns and normally you're going to welcome me. You're going to provide for them. That's what this is showing. But I want to see the point is they're going to have children. Y'all see the point? How are these people going to live? I got just a few minutes. So I'm going to close. How is it possible that they're going to live forever and forever and forever and forever? I'm glad. Yes. Turn me to Genesis chapter number 3. Genesis chapter number 3, while you're finding your place in Genesis 3, 22. Remember the story about Adam and Eve in the garden, and God created all of it, and he said, God told Adam, of all the tree in the garden, thou mayest freely eat, but of one tree, that tree belongs to me. Don't eat of that tree. And what was that tree? The knowledge of good and evil. Adam, that tree belongs to me. Don't eat of that tree. Because in the day that you eat of it, thou shalt surely die. Okay. But he also said, all the other trees, have at it. And we're going to find that there's another tree, I believe it was right beside the tree of knowledge of good and evil. It's called the tree of life. For you old folk, remember the old saying, on the back 40 somewhere? I don't believe that God put the tree of life on the back 40 somewhere, hid it back there in the Garden of Eden. I believe it was in the midst of the garden where Adam could get to it freely, just like the knowledge of good and evil. Adam had a choice. There's a tree of life, or the tree of death. He chose the tree of death, the knowledge of good and evil. What happened? Sin came into this world and death by sin. So something, look in Genesis 3:22. And remember, I did not write this. And the Lord God said, behold, the man has become as one of us to know good and evil. Now, lest he put forth his hand and take also of the tree of life and eat. And what does the next four words say? You remember, God said that. I didn't. If Adam would have ate of the tree of life, he would still be here today in a sinful body. And that's why you read the next couple of verses. So that's why he had to drive them out of the Garden of Eden. Matter of fact, that word that we see the word in verse number 24, the word is drove. It's actually a violent word that Adam didn't go freely of his own choice, and who can blame him? Adam, you got to leave. And Adam and Eve did not want to leave the Garden of Eden. So he had to drive them out. And again, pardon the expression, I can just see Adam hanging on the trees. I don't want to leave. Hanging on. He had to drive him out of the garden. And then he put those cherubims at the entrance of the garden with flaming swords so they could not enter back in the garden. So he wouldn't eat of the tree of life and live forever. So we see that. Now turn me to Ezekiel 47, back to Ezekiel 47. By the way, do you all believe that?
1: Amen.
0: What the Word of God says, I believe it. Okay, Ezekiel 47. That same tree that we find in the Garden of Eden that God himself said, if Adam eats of that fruit in his sinful body, he'll live forever. Now look in Ezekiel 47. Remember now, this is the time of the millennium. Ezekiel 45, 46, 47, 48, that's the millennial reign of Christ. And Ezekiel 47, we find a tree. Look with me in verse number 12, if you will. And by the river, remember, this is the millennium. Upon the bank thereof, and on this side and on that side shall grow all trees for meat, whose leaf shall not fade, neither shall the fruit thereof be consumed. And it shall bring forth fruit according to its months, because of the waters they issued out of that sanctuary. And their fruit thereof shall be for meat, and their leaf thereof for medicine. We won't need this tree. We're going to have a glorified body. We're going to have a body like Christ. Amen and amen. And all God's people said,
2: amen.
0: I can't wait. He could come today. I took some medicine this morning. You can't tell it. Maybe you can tell it. For my high blood pressure, my thyroid, and my cholesterol. And I took vitamins and all. And just, there's one day I ain't going to need to take that. When the Lord comes, I'm going to have a new body. Perfect. I won't need this. Now we're going to find in

0: Revelation 3, we can have access to it. We can eat of that, but we don't need it. Are you following? The people who entered into the millennium in their physical bodies, they will need this. And they will have access to this tree that we just read, because it says that the fruit thereof shall be for meat, they can eat of it, and then the leaf thereof for medicine, that therapeutic idea. They will be able to eat of that, and they can live forever just the same way. Y'all think I'm crazy, don't you? I told the Bible class Thursday, because we're looking at this on Thursday Bible class, I may be a nut, but I'm on the right bolt. Y'all think I'm crazy.
1: Amen.
0: You'd have to say that. But the same tree of life that was in the Garden of Eden, God's going to put it right back in the millennium. And people have access to that, and they can. They have the potential to live forever. Now, let's go one more place. Revelation chapter number 22.
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0: Week 1, the Scripps National Spelling Bee Thursday night, defeating Ishan Gupta in a rapid-fire spell-off and setting a record with 32 correct words in 90 seconds, including the winning word, bromocryptine. The Californian teen returned to the Bee after missing last year's competition following a shocking loss at his school Bee while he was sick with a fever. Friends and coaches describe him as relentless, saying he never missed the same word twice. His victory marks the 31st championship in the past 37 years, won by a contestant with Indian heritage. Ted Lindner, Fox News.
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2: We've got 105 here on the Daily Manna Show. Good afternoon, everybody. I'm your host, Dave Strickland. It's currently 90 degrees here in Haines City, and there's about a 20% chance of rain today, about the same tonight, low of 75, and tomorrow about a 25% chance of rain with a high around 90. Well, let's get on back to the music with We Shall See Jesus by the Druitt Family.

0: Sally, I've got something important to tell everyone.
1: Okay, Sammy, what is it?
0: We are having vacation Bible school.
1: Yay! That is great! Do you have anything else to tell everyone?
0: Everyone should come.
1: And?
0: I think that's it.
1: Sammy, I think the kids and parents need a little bit more information if they are going to come to VBS.
0: Oh, really? Like what information?
1: You know, like who VBS is for and where VBS will be held.
0: Oh, yeah. I guess they need to know when it is, too.
1: That's right.
0: Hopefully I can remember all the correct information.
1: Go ahead, Sammy. I'll help you.
0: Okay, so what is it? Vacation Bible School.
1: That's right. And who can come?
0: Anyone who has finished kindergarten through 12th grade.
1: Perfect. Now, where is it happening?
0: At Landmark Baptist Church in Haines City, Florida.
1: Great. And when does it start?
0: June 9th, 10th, and 11th, from 10 a.m. to 2 p.m. each day.
1: Excellent memory, Sammy. But why should kids come?
0: To learn to take aim for Christ.
1: You got it! Now, did you forget anything important?
0: Oh, there's no cost. It's completely free.
1: And?
0: And lunch is provided each day.
1: You remembered everything, Sammy. See you there, everyone.
0: Take aim for Christ at Vacation Bible School.

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Amen. That was Living on the Sunny Side by Legacy Five. That's the way Christians live every single day, folks. We got nothing to dread whatsoever. Well, folks, let me give y'all that lineup. Coming up next at 1:25 is Unshackled by Pacific Garden Missions. And then at 9 o'clock tonight, we got the Landmark Hour with Dr. Mickey Carter. That's the best preaching around. And then at 8 a.m. tomorrow morning, we got the Attorney Patrick Smith Show. Well, before we go, I'd like to extend this invitation from the Lord, found in Revelation chapter 3 and verses 20 and 21. Behold, I stand at the door and knock. If any man hear my voice and open the door, I will come into him and will sup with him and he with me. To him that overcometh, why grant to sit with me in my throne, even

As I also overcame and am set down with my Father in his throne. Well, thank you all once again for tuning in to the Daily Manna Show here on Gospel 90.3. We'll do it again Monday. May God bless you all, and I'm going to leave you with Sitting Around the Table of the Lord by Gold City. Feast on.

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1: How do you do? Just by the numbers, odds are you're the product of a broken home. Single parenting has become a norm. And even if that parent works diligently to provide and protect, it can still be hard. The subject of our story was from a home like that, but he was looking for the same things we all are: family, community, and acceptance. Where he found it was in a life of crime, but that led to years of bitterness and heartache. That is, until his heart, his mind, his very life were unshackled.

0: Charles Chavis, we find you guilty of aggravated assault.
1: Charles Chavis, I find you guilty of strong-armed robbery.
2: Charles Chavis, this court finds you guilty of aggravated assault.
3: Whatever.
2: You have something to say?
3: Going to jail don't scare me. Maybe I'll make a few friends there.
2: I think you're missing the point, son.
4: This is Unshackled, the longest-running audio drama in history, recorded in Chicago at Pacific Garden Mission. For almost 150 years, the Old Lighthouse in Chicago has been ministering to the needs of those who have fallen on hard times. Men, women, and children from all walks of life have come to our doors and received more than a warm meal and a bed. They've received nourishment for their mind, body, and soul, all thanks to the generous gifts of people like you. Now for broadcast around the earth, here is episode number 3927 in the series Unshackled, the program that makes you face yourself and think. From a young age, the man in our story was looking for family and a community to belong to. What he didn't find in his home, he found on the streets and other unsavory places. This is the true story of Chuck Chavis, right now on Unshackled.

0: That was my life as a teenager in Florida. I ran with a bunch of guys who liked stealing car radios. A few times the owners caught us and then caught a beating from us. I was in 10th grade the night that Stevie and I got in a fight with a gas station employee. I remember because the next day the police came and took me from my math class. In front of the class, they put the bracelets on me and walked me away. I found out when I got to jail that Stevie had been busted before me and made a deal to get a suspended sentence. He basically threw me under the bus, and I was charged with assault and battery.
1: Mr. Chavez, you've been found guilty of 24 felony counts.
2: Yeah, because Stevie sold me out.
1: I'm going to take your age into consideration and send you to the Panama City boot camp for troubled teens. Next!
0: The boot camp was somewhere between local jail and prison, but not as bad as it could have been. I made a few friends in my time there, and I even kind of responded to the structure of things.
2: Hector, you seen Hopper or Merch? I can't find him anywhere.
3: You hear that singing, Wilf?
2: Yeah?
3: That's probably them singing. They at the church meeting, man.
2: I never imagined them for church folks.
3: Boot camp has a way of changing roughnecks into church folks.
2: Do not pass me by. Sounds like my whole life.
3: What do you mean?
2: Everything has passed me by. Hope, love, success, a family.
3: A family?
2: I'm barely 16 years old. What do I have to look forward to? I've thrown all that stuff away.
3: Then do something about it, son. You ain't gonna be here forever. What are you gonna do when you get out?
2: I'm gonna change. You watch. I'm gonna change.
0: Yeah, I meant it when I said I was gonna change. But when I got out of boot camp, I caught up with my running buddies, and it was the same old thing. I hadn't exactly forgiven Stevie for hanging me out. I just never mentioned it. I was masking insecurities. I wanted to be accepted. I wanted to be part of something. But I was a bitter kid with a lot of anger. I escaped into alcohol, weed, cocaine, and pills. It was the only time I felt free. I hated being sober. I was miserable. I even met a girl named Dana who seemed to like something in me. But we couldn't make any type of relationship work, especially when I got kicked out of school for fighting. At one point, my running buddies and I had been methed up for days, and we drove from Pensacola to New Orleans to look for more. Turns out the Big Easy was not very easy for me. I was arrested on Bourbon Street for being high, drunk, and disturbing the peace. The judge sentenced me to a week in the New Orleans Parish Prison, alongside murderers and violent offenders. That whole week, I didn't shower once, knowing what kind of things happened to fellas like me in places like that. But I survived and found myself back in Pensacola, and in a very familiar situation.
4: Your Honor, this is not Chuck Chavez's first time before a judge. This is not even Chuck Chavez's first time in your court. Chuck Chavez is a menace to society. We in the state attorney's office recommend that he serve 2 consecutive 10-year terms.
2: 20 years?
4: Otherwise, he'll be standing before you again in 6 months.
0: I didn't get the 20 years the state attorney wanted, thanks to an attorney my mom and some friends found for me. Instead, I received 6 years in the Florida State Prison.
5: I thought you were supposed to be a tough guy, Chavez. This is the 3rd time I catch you crying in your bunk.
2: Leave me alone, Damon.
5: What's your story, Chuck? What kind of punk cellmate did they give me?
2: You don't know me, man.
5: Man, I saw you when they first dropped you in this hole. I saw you

0: going in church and crying on that altar.
1: Dude, I'm feeling some things spiritually. Are you telling me you like it here? No friends you can count on? Nobody knows you? Nobody cares about you? Not a moment of peace? I don't know if I'm ever gonna make it out of here.
0: Dude, you're in jail, not a social club.
1: Yeah, what else is new? When I was sentenced to 6 years in the Florida State Prison, I really didn't know whether I was gonna make it out. I was angry and bitter, and my heart was so hard. It was the beginning of a pretty dark period in my life that continued even after I received early release and was placed on probation. My friend from prison, Damon, got out too, and the two of us shared a house in Pensacola.
0: What's up, Javis?
1: I found a guy who will supply some dope for us to sell.
0: Oh, good. I wasn't really interested in going to work again. What's with that dopey grin on your face?
1: Well, I just heard from an old friend that my high school girlfriend got a divorce.
0: And that makes you feel good? You are dark.
1: I probably cared more about her than anyone in my whole life. It was just...
0: You went to jail.
1: Nah, man. We were just kids. I sure didn't know how to take care of myself, much less anyone else.
0: Oh, so what? You think you're just gonna call up and say, hi?
1: Her name's Dana.
0: What's up, Dana? This is Chuck. Chuck. Chuck Chavis. Yeah, you remember. Well, I just got out of prison, and I wanted to know if you'd like to go to dinner and a movie with me.
1: You don't have to remind me I'm a hot mess. I know.
0: Yeah, but at least we got steady jobs now.
1: So Damon and I started dealing drugs out of that house, and I decided to reach out to Dana.
2: Wait a minute, Chuck. You actually think you've changed?
1: You don't think so? I'd say I've changed quite a bit.
2: You're older, and you have had some, experiences.
1: You could say that again.
2: But you still seem like the same person from when we was kids.
1: I'm no different from you or anybody else. I want a family, a house with a yard, a whole big wad of cash.
2: I had that with my husband. Well, except for the wad of cash.
1: What was missing?
2: I don't know. We were husband and wife, married with children, but we weren't going anywhere. We were like a boat, floating on the Gulf. No idea where we were gonna wash up. What was missing? I still don't know. I'm still drifting.
1: Well, do you mind if I drift with you for a while? While all seemed to be going well with Dana, things were definitely getting weird on the business side of life. After 8 months of Damon and me living and working together, we started to notice some strange things.
0: It's still there. It's following me.
1: The helicopter?
0: Yeah, man. Every time I leave the house this week, that crazy helicopter's up there.
1: Are you sure the drugs aren't just making you paranoid?
0: I haven't gotten high all week, Chuck. And besides, you've seen those surveillance vans outside.
1: Those guys? They're not even trying to hide from us. I even talked to one of them yesterday. His name's Quentin.
0: He's from the DEA, son. They've got to be planning on busting us.
1: They've been out there for weeks, Damon.
0: That's pretty brassy. Coming to talk to you. I think they're getting ready to kick down the door.
1: I have an idea.
3: Police, get your hands up!
0: All right, it's cool!
1: We're not going anywhere.
3: Toss it, boys.
0: Can you not point that at my face?
3: Shut up! Get over there, stand by the wall, and keep your hands where we can see them.
1: Whatever you say, sir.
4: You punks think you're so smart.
0: Not really.
4: We've been on to you for months.
0: We know.
4: Thanks for making it easy on us, because now you're gonna...
5: Sarge.
4: What?
5: Place is clean, Sarge.
4: What? No, I can't be.
5: Well, you're welcome to look for yourself.
1: What are you looking for? Maybe we could help.
4: Zip it!
0: All that anger's gonna eat you up, officer.
4: Oh, I will show you anger.
1: That doesn't sound like something I want to see. We'd taken the drugs to a friend's house and hidden them there. So, we dodged a real bullet. But it was enough to make us rethink what we were doing. I decided to hit the road and see more of the United States. See if I could start a new life. Problem was, the old life just followed me. I went to Washington State, where I'd tracked down my biological father. After an awkward introduction, we went out and got drunk. Before long, I was headed back to Florida.

0: but I had a long trip to think about things.
1: I'm glad you called me, Chuck. How long have you been in town?
0: Only a couple days. I'm sorry I skedaddled on you the way I did.
1: You didn't even say goodbye.
0: I know. I can be a real jerk sometimes.
1: You're also rather hard on yourself, Chuck.
0: I called you because you're the only person I feel I can count on at all. All my other friends are in prison or dead, and I'm beginning to think those are the only options for me, too. I'm sure the cops are still looking for me.
1: Let's get away from here for a little while. Let's head over to Alabama.
0: We found a house in Alabama that allowed us to stay there, but under one condition. We had to go to church services at this little chapel there. We went, but afterwards we had very different feelings about it. You sure have been quiet since we left that church service.
1: I'm thinking about what the pastor said. Didn't any of it speak to you?
0: All that talk about being a new creation and stuff? It all sounds good.
1: Would you mind turning around?
0: You want to go back?
1: I do.
0: I don't want to go back now.
1: I feel like if we don't go back now, we never will.
0: Yeah, maybe.
1: I need to go back, Chuck. For all those reasons that you feel awful all the time, I want to go back.
0: You don't feel like I do, Dana.
1: Empty, meaningless, friendless, like I'm going nowhere. Yeah, I don't know what any of that feels like.
0: I don't want to go back. We can go back tonight.
1: You promise?
0: Sure.
1: Promise me, Chuck.
0: All right. I promise. We'll go back tonight.
2: Jesus said, "Come unto me, all ye that labor and are heavy laden, and I will give you rest. Take my yoke upon you, and learn of me, for I am meek and lowly in heart, and ye shall find rest unto your souls. For my yoke is easy, and my burden is light."
1: That's what I'm talking
2: Jesus
1: about, Chuck.
2: All who are
1: That's what I want.
0: What are you talking about?
1: I want rest.
2: He promises
1: That's what
2: that
1: I want.
2: Learning from his gentle and humble way brings ease and comfort. For his yoke is easy, and his burden is light. I know there's somebody out there right now whose life is a mess, who wants to take Jesus at his word. What's holding you back? Anger? Bitterness? Pride?
0: All of the above?
1: What did you say?
0: Nothing.
2: You can give it all to Jesus. Tonight, you can be a new creature.
1: I want to go forward, Chuck.
2: And now, if you
1: will, you come with me?
2: Bow your
0: what?
2: Heads to pray.
0: Brother I'll Turner, come with you.
2: Lead us in prayer.
0: Dana went forward and gave her life to Christ. But I couldn't. I didn't feel like my life was even worth giving to Jesus. I'd messed it up so badly. To be honest, I just wanted to die. A few months later, I found out my father retired from the military and moved to Alabama. I wish I could say that helped me feel better. It didn't. Mary and Dana helped. A bit. It was a sad existence I had. Being married to a girl I'd liked for a long time. One who was trying to clean up both our lives. But I still didn't feel like I deserved to live. What happened about 6 months later was something I couldn't have imagined in 1,000 years. We were visiting my father's new house over New Year's 2007.
3: What'd you find there, Chuck?
0: A bulletin from a church. It was under this Bible.
3: Oh, that's your stepmother's Bible. She's been going to that church, I guess.
0: Dana and me went to this same church a few months ago. She went forward at the altar call.
3: They're pretty hardcore there.
0: She
3: what? Speak up.
0: She liked it a lot.
3: Well, I guess some folks do.
0: I took that bulletin with me, and that night I gave the pastor a call. We made an appointment for him to come over to my house.
2: Yeah, I remember you and your wife coming forward that night. What's on your mind today, Chuck?
0: My wife, Dana, she received Christ that night.
2: But not you?
0: I couldn't. I just

0: I don't know why God would want me. I mean, my life is a hot mess. There ain't nothing left worthwhile.
1: How old are you, Chuck?
0: 27. I'll be 28 this year.
1: You're still pretty young. You've got a lot of life left in you.
0: I don't feel that way, Pastor. I spent a lot of my life in a series of prisons.
1: I know. We all live our life in some kind of prison. Some of us end up in the land of slamming doors.
0: That's me.
1: But everyone, at some time or another, is in another kind of prison. We're prisoners of our sin. What we've done and who we've been is a kind of prison. Want to hear the good news?
0: I really do.
1: Jesus Christ specializes in jailbreaks.
0: Huh?
1: Jesus specializes in jailbreaks. If you're a prisoner of your sins, only Jesus can help you escape them and leave them behind.
0: Are you for real? Who talks like this?
1: You want me to tell it to you straight? I can do that. You're a sinner, Chuck. Do you believe that?
0: Yeah, I guess I do.
1: Well, Jesus died on the cross to pay the price for our sins. Yours, mine, everyone's. Do you believe that?
0: Yes.
1: There's a verse in the Bible, Galatians 2:20. Here, read this right here.
0: I am crucified with Christ. Nevertheless, I live. Yet not I, but Christ liveth in me. And the life which I now live in the flesh, I live by the faith of the Son of God, who loved me and gave himself for me. What's that mean?
1: It means our old life, the prison we keep ourselves in, the chains of sin that keep us in bondage like a slave, all that stuff is gone when we give our lives to Jesus. Your sins were nailed to the cross with Jesus. But because he is God, his sacrifice paid the price for all of our sins. The judge banged his gavel and said, "You are not condemned because Jesus served your sentence." Now all you've got to do is receive him as Lord, and he will help you change your life around.
0: All my problems will be gone if I become a Christian?
1: No, Chuck. We're always going to have problems in this life. Becoming a follower of Christ doesn't make things easier, but it makes it possible. Jesus says, "I am come that they might have life, and that they might have it more abundantly."
0: Do you think Jesus can send me a little hope?
1: Hope? Life? A purpose? Forgiveness? Do you want all that?
0: Yes, sir, I do. That was January 3rd, 2007, when I gave my life to Christ. It's gonna sound strange, but I felt different right away. The only way I can describe it is there was a weight that was gone. For the first time, I really felt hope.
2: I like the idea that when we become Christians, we are new creations.
0: Pastor talked about that. I feel like a new person, but...
2: What?
0: I'm being honest. I still feel guilty for things I've done before.
2: There's still a warrant out there for you. Did Pastor say anything about that?
0: I didn't mention it. Dana, I think I need to turn myself in. I mean, I know God has forgiven me, but the state of Florida probably still thinks different. I surrendered myself to the police and spent some more time in a cell at the Escambia County Jail. While I was there, I gave my life to Christ completely. I surrendered everything on my bunk, alone one night, crying out to God. I remember praying and telling him that I had nothing to offer. But if God would take my life, I was willing to give him the pieces. I was definitely a different person when I stood

0: before the judge this time.
1: There's something familiar here, Mr. Chavez.
2: Yes, Your Honor. I've stood here before.
1: We've heard the evidence, and you've pleaded no contest. Do you have anything to say before sentencing?
2: Yes, sir, I do. I know you have no reason to believe it, but I'm a new man standing before you. Because of that, I want to ask you... I know I'm looking at 5 years in prison, and I want you to give me all 5 years.
1: I'm sorry, son. Could you repeat that?
2: Yes, sir. I want you to sentence me to the full time. I don't want reinstatement of probation. I don't want house arrest. All I want is to get my time and get it over with.
1: Mr. Chavez, Chuck, are you sure you're thinking clearly?
2: Well, I don't know about that, but I know the right thing for me to do is pay the penalty for the laws I've broken. I guess Jesus took care of the rest.
1: Anything else?
2: No, sir.
1: Well, you're right, Mr. Chavez. You are definitely a new man from the one that stood before me, more than once before. I can tell by listening to you that you are sincere and that you are ready to accept the entire sentence for your crimes.
2: Yes, sir.
1: So, since that is the case, I have no choice but to sentence you to 13 months in the Florida State Prison. Your sentence will begin immediately.
2: 13 months, sir?
1: Mr. Chavez, I'm sure I've said to you at some point in the last 15 years that I hope I don't see you in my courtroom again.
2: Yes, sir.
1: I have a feeling that this will be the last time. Good luck, son.
0: 13 months. I couldn't believe it. Instead of 5 years, the judge gave me 13 months. God used my time in prison, too. While I was serving my sentence, he began changing my life. I started reading my Bible and memorizing scripture. I read it cover to cover in 4 months. The Word of God was changing me. And while I was there, I met an old friend.
3: What's gotten into you, Chavez?
0: What do you mean, Hector?
3: 15 years can change a person, but you ain't like what you were at the juvenile boot camp.
0: You know what can change a fella more than 15 years? Jesus Christ. He's the one that changed me. That was the first person I led to Jesus. While I was in prison, I felt God leading me to preach. It was so weird. I was in prison, but I was no longer in bondage. I was free. In July of 2008, I was released from jail, and I have never gone back. For 15 years, I could never break the cycle of jails, prisons, and drugs on my own. But God did. I never had the power to be free, but God freed me. I never had the power or victory over sin, but God gave me that power. God's grace and God's power has delivered me and set me free. And like Jesus said in John 8:36, if the Son therefore shall make you free, ye shall be free indeed.
4: Chuck Chavez went on to Bible school and was ordained into the gospel ministry in 2014. He has worked in jails and drug programs for 14 years, preached revivals, preached for many churches sharing his testimony, has planted churches, and been a pastor. He is the founder of Lifeline Ministry, pastor and founder of Lifeline Church, and written numerous books. Oh, and he and Dana are still married and work together in ministry where they reach broken and hurting lives. His testimony is proof of the words in 2 Peter 3:9. The Lord is not slack concerning his promise, as some men count slackness, but is long-suffering to usward, not willing that any should perish, but that all should come to repentance. What about you, listening friend? Are you in bondage the way Chuck Chavez was? his and

Our greatest hope is that you would understand that only Jesus Christ can fully deliver you from that bondage. 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If so, we encourage you to call 1-888-NEED-HIM or visit chataboutjesus.com. 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

0: proposal. This sets the sides on a course for confrontation that threatens the 2027 season and beyond. Baseball owners have not proposed a cap since the 1994 season, a season that ended prematurely due to a lockout. I'm Caleb Castile.
1: 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And today's good news verse of the day is found in Ephesians chapter 1, verse 7. In whom we have redemption through his blood, the forgiveness of sins according to the riches of his grace. Again, that's found in Ephesians chapter 1, verse 7. And your weather forecast for today, we have partly cloudy skies followed by scattered thunderstorms this afternoon with a high of 91 degrees, 40% chance of rain, and then tonight, a stray shower or thunderstorm is possible with partly cloudy this evening, then becoming cloudy after midnight with a low of 75 degrees. Proclaiming the love of the Savior above, you're listening to Gospel 90.3 FM.
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0: the journey of my life were a country road, the important landmarks along the road would be places of worship. The little white church with the pot-bellied stove in the center of the pews, where I first heard about a land called Beulah. The village church, where as a kid I listened to the old saints testify to the faithfulness of God through the years. The church by the river, where I had my first date and the youth group would sing Kumbaya around the campfire on the riverbank after Sunday night services. Along my journey is the church where I promised my sweetheart to be faithful till death do us part, and the place where we brought our first baby to be dedicated to God. And at the one church by the road, I said goodbye to my precious father and later my mother, and because of those who came to share our grief, I knew we would not walk on alone. So when the church bell rings this Sunday morning, I'll hear a whole chorus of bells in my heart, and I'll go into the house of the Lord, full of gratitude for these landmarks that have brought me to this Sunday morning meeting time.
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0: Cloudy after midnight with a low of 75 degrees. 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

0: Hey, Sally! I've got something important to tell everyone!
1: Okay, Sammy, what is it?
0: We're having vacation Bible school!
1: Yay! That is great! Do you have anything else to tell everyone?
0: Everyone should come!
1: And?
0: I think that's it.
1: Sammy, I think the kids and parents need a little bit more information if they are going to come to VBS.
0: Oh, really? Like what information?
1: You know, like who VBS is for and where VBS will be held.
0: Oh, yeah. I guess they need to know when it is, too.
1: That's right.
0: Hopefully I can remember all the correct information.
1: Go ahead, Sammy. I'll help you.
0: Okay, so what is it? Vacation Bible School.
1: That's right. And who can come?
0: Anyone who has finished kindergarten through 12th grade.
1: Perfect. Now, where is it happening?
0: At Landmark Baptist Church in Haines City, Florida.
1: Great. And when does it start?
0: June 9th, 10th, and 11th, from 10 a.m. to 2 p.m. each day.
1: Excellent memory, Sammy. But why should kids come?
0: To learn to take aim for Christ.
1: You got it! Now, did you forget anything important?
0: Oh, there's no cost. It's completely free.
1: And?
0: And lunch is provided each day.
1: You remembered everything, Sammy. See you there, everyone.
0: Take aim for Christ at Vacation Bible School.

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1: 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Hosted by Veteran Ladies Conference speaker and the editor of Christian Womanhood magazine, Mrs. Loretta Walker. The closer a woman's heart is to the heart of God, the better able she is to thrive in her relationships with others. In that spirit, here's the host of CW Today, Mrs. Loretta Walker.
2: The golden rule. Have you thought about it very much? Do you think about it on a regular basis? Yeah, I don't. I'll be honest with you. But there are times when it comes to my mind and God uses it in my life to remind me of how to treat people. You know, the golden rule, it do unto others as you'd have others do unto you. Well, that is found in Matthew 7:12. Therefore, all things whatsoever ye would that men should do to you, do ye even so to them, for this is the law and the prophets. I love the fact that the Gospels are full of truths that Jesus shared with people to help them know how to get along with each other. See, he not only came to seek and to save that which is lost, he came to teach us a better way. See, he didn't want to just teach us how to believe, but he wanted to teach us what to do as we believe. And of course, we all want to be good testimonies for the cause of Christ. Well, I have a friend that was accused using the golden rule. I have a few friend that was accused of something, and immediately when I heard it, when I started to think, well, why did he do this? Why didn't he do this? And if he did that, you know, maybe he is guilty. You know, my mind naturally started thinking that way. And I said, you know what? If I was in his situation, I would want people to use the golden rule on them. I'd want them to say, you know what? Give me the benefit of the doubt until any proof is out there. Then I wanted to think about the accuser, say, well, he's just probably making that up to get money. You know, and I thought, that's just as bad, Loretta, to think that way, because I really should just let God show the truth. And that's what my prayer is for that man. Lord, let truth prevail and help him to be able to make sure that truth prevails so that he doesn't get into jail, and so that the young boy also will have justice too if he's the one that's doing the wrong and accusing wrong. You know, I do know of people that accuse somebody wrong. A lady that I met probably 5 years ago, 10 years ago, and she was in her late 30s, and she lived in constant guilt. Do you know why? Because her mother got her to falsely accuse her father of molesting her, and her father went to jail because of that. Now, that's wickedness, isn't it, ladies? And I'd like to think that that all these people that are making the accusations would not be that wicked, but I guess it's possible for anything. And so that's why you have to ask God to let truth prevail. And that's why you have to give everybody the benefit of the doubt, the accuser and the accused. Anyway, and then with the golden rule, I thought of the other day, my husband and I went out to eat breakfast. And when we got up, I went to pay the bill and he went to the restroom. And so whenever I thought he always leaves the tip there with a track. But he'd already given some tracks out to people, and so I thought, oh, well, anyway, the next morning I woke up. I don't know if it's Holy Spirit or my conscience, but I woke up thinking, did we leave that lady a tip? You know, and we'd already talked a lot about Christianity and all that, so I thought, well, how could we do that to her? So when I woke up, I said, Kevin, did you leave a tip for that girl? And he said, no, did you? And I said, no, I thought you had. I don't know what was wrong with me. So we made a special trip there on purpose and saw the hostess. She wasn't on duty then, but the hostess was, and we left that tip there for her. Now, she might even not remember who we are, but you know what? I feel sorry for waitresses. When they work so hard and part of their pay is that tip, that we wouldn't give it to

0: And I have heard, ladies, that Christians are stingy. Some waitresses have told me that they don't like the Sunday crowd because they are the least generous in giving tips. So I think, wow. So if I was a waitress, I would want a good tip. And so do unto others as you'd have them do unto you. You know, let's remember the golden rule. Let's live by the golden rule. And we all would be better, and our relationships would be better. Rejoice in the Lord always. And again, I say rejoice.
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Then the National Sunday School on the Air is just what you're looking for. 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

0: For American Family News, I'm Robert Thornton. Deal or no deal? That is the question, and the answer lies in how President Trump decides to respond to a developing peace proposal between the U.S. and Iran. Here's Fox Business Network's Ashley Webster.
1: If it feels like we've been here before, we have several times, but it does appear that a deal between the U.S. and Iran is as close as it has been. And as we've been told, the president is now mulling over the framework of a peace deal. We'll have to wait and see how that works out. But in the meantime, Vice President J.D. Vance says the whole process is moving forward.
2: We do think they're negotiating, at least so far, in good faith, and we're making some progress.
1: President Trump highlighted the two key areas in this proposal, posting on Truth Social that Iran must agree that they will never have a nuclear weapon or bomb. He also says the Hormuz Strait must be immediately open. No tolls for unrestricted shipping traffic in both directions.
0: CAFN.net for updates on the president's decision. Louisiana lawmakers passed a new congressional map today designed to give Republicans another seat in the U.S. House. Fox's Carmen Roberts reports.
3: Republicans in the Louisiana legislature just intensified the country's already heated redistricting battle ahead of the November midterm elections. They approved a new U.S. House map just 1 month after the Supreme Court struck down the state's previous map as an illegal racial gerrymander. That ruling weakened protections under the Voting Rights Act and intensified President Trump's efforts to protect the Republicans' slim majority in the House. In Louisiana, Republicans hold four of the state's six congressional seats and believe the new map could deliver a fifth. Republican Governor Jeff Landry is expected to sign the new map into law. Carmen Roberts, Fox News.
0: Other southern states are also redrawing congressional maps after the Supreme Court ruling, with Republicans in Florida, Tennessee, and Alabama pushing for more GOP seats ahead of the midterms. The former superintendent of Iowa's largest school district, who was arrested last year in the Trump administration's immigration crackdown, was sentenced today to 2 years in prison. Ian Roberts is likely to be deported to his native Guyana in South America once he serves the sentence. He pleaded guilty in January to falsely claiming to be a U.S. citizen and illegally possessing firearms. Fox 4 Dallas reports officials said a massive gas explosion in Oak Cliff was to blame for the deaths of three people in an apartment explosion. Atmos Energy confirmed an outside construction crew damaged a utility pipeline. A gas leak was reported before the blast. A new study indicates that donations from faculty at top universities have become increasingly one-sided, with the range of opinion becoming concentrated on the left. More from AFN's Chris Woodward.
4: The study was commissioned by the Foundation for Individual Rights and Expression, or FIRE. Connor Murnane of FIRE said it does not just show that politically active faculty tend to give to Democrats. It shows that they're clustered in a narrow subset of liberal politics with very little counterbalance.
5: To get a bit more in the weeds, it was a study done by University of Rochester political scientist David Primo. So he used the same group of schools that FIRE examined in our 2024 faculty survey, which included a little over 110,000 faculty members. Primo matched those faculty members with campaign contribution records from Stanford's database on ideology, money, and politics and elections. And that database includes something like 850 million itemized political contributions going back to 1979.
4: Once he was able to parse out the individual faculty donors, he used a measure called a CF score, which is a campaign-financed-based measure to place donors and candidates on a particular ideological scale.
5: And that matters because, you know, party labels alone are kind of crude when you're talking about this. A Democrat could be Joe Manchin or Bernie Sanders. A Republican could be Susan Collins or Ted Cruz. But the CF score that came from a political scientist out of Stanford, I believe, helps show not just which party someone supports, but specifically who they support with their money and where they fall on a specific ideological scale.
0: That's all our time for now. See more news at AFN.net.

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0: divided into one of two categories. You either save things or you throw it away. You know which you are. And one lady said the other day, you marry each other, don't you? Yeah, one thing you might not know about me, I am driving myself crazy. I am a neat person locked in a messy body. I don't know what it stems from. Maybe it comes from not having a lot of the material things of life. I don't know. But I can't throw anything away. My wife and I can be out walking in the evening, walking around the block, and I'll find a nice stick. I'll pick it up. That's a good stick. Well, what are you going to do with that? I'm going to take it home. What for? I said, well, if you ever need one, that would be perfect. I got a big pile of them. And I've got a very nice automobile. I'm not bragging about that. I just got to tell you this. My wife has a nice automobile. We got a nice two-car garage that I can't get the door up on. Our car sat in the driveway year-round. In the winter, in the snow, in the sleet, in the ice, in the summertime, the hot sun fading the paint. And I got $30 worth of junk in the garage. Now the overhead openers quit. The man came and looked, said, you got to clean it out so I can get to it. And I don't know where to start. We got boxes in there. We moved from another house 7 years ago. I don't know what's in the boxes. Driving myself crazy. I tell you what I can't throw away. I cannot throw away shoe boxes. Those are nice little boxes, aren't they? And if you need one of them for something, they're perfect. I am not going to throw away a nice little box like that. My wife has four closets. I have two. She's got four closets full of nothing to wear. I got plenty of room in mine. I am going to get me another shirt. But I got two shelves in each closet. Those shelves are full of shoe boxes that I have saved over the years. They're going to be handy when I need them. And I tell you what's really nice, too. When you come home from the grocery and you got a great old big old paper sack and it didn't get wrinkled. And you take the groceries out and it'll fold back up just like it was, real flat. The bottom will fold up, you fold the top down. It's about that wide, about that long, you know. I get a stack of them about that high. And I stick them between the cabinet and the refrigerator. She told me the other day. She said, get rid of those bags. I don't want them sticking in there. I said, Donnie, those are new bags. We may need them. She said, if we ever need them. We go downtown for $2, we get a stack that high. Now get rid of them. She thinks I did. You know what I did? I took them upstairs and put them in the shoe boxes.
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But a little while later, he looked in the flames and he heard old Shadrach saying, pull up a chair, boys, and warm your hands, 'cause we came here to stay.

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Hi, I'm attorney Dean Brunetti. In Acts 3:3, we read about a crippled man who, seeing Peter and John about to go into the temple, asked an alms. 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Growing up, my favorite cereal on the grocery aisle was Sugar Pops. 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But without exception in life, Christ always provides you with exactly what you need.

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Have you had a rough day? Are you feeling down? Do you need a pick-me-up, a good laugh, or a catchy song? 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

0: But Dr. Richard Land of Southern Evangelical Seminary is willing to give Musk a pass to a point.
1: I don't think that Elon Musk means it blasphemously because he's not a particularly religious man. But for those of us who are religious, it does sound vaguely blasphemous.
0: Land says Musk is on the verge of doing things that, while clearly not miraculous, are going to blow our minds. His concern is not so much what they're called, but what they cost.
1: Attempts to force people to have procedures done that take away our human free will, our human choice.
0: I'm Steve Jordahl.
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3: 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And today's good news verse of the day is found in Ephesians chapter 1, verse 7. In whom we have redemption through his blood, the forgiveness of sins, according to the riches of his grace. Again, that's found in Ephesians chapter 1, verse 7. And tonight's weather forecast, we have a stray shower or thunderstorm possible.

0: Possible, then cloudy skies in the evening, and then a low of 75 degrees, and then tomorrow, mostly cloudy with a stray shower or thunderstorm possible with a high of 89 degrees. 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
2: Thy word is a lamp unto my feet and a light unto my path. This is Gary Neron welcoming you to the Lamp and Light broadcast, coming to you from the studios of Central Baptist Church in beautiful Ocala, Florida. Lamp and Light is a ministry, taking a book of the Bible verse by verse, teaching as it is to men as they are, without compromise or apology, speaking the truth in love. And our purpose is to give the lamp and light to all. Yesterday in our study of 1 Peter chapter 3, we discussed how the way we dressed and made ourselves up might be the result of our wanting to draw attention to ourselves. Let's continue with that subject today. Now, here's our teacher and pastor, Dr. Andy Bloom.
3: There is nothing wrong with having nice clothes. But the one that is continually buying clothes, the most expensive

not have the ornament of a meek and quiet spirit. Her adorning is that of the flesh. Again, this is not the method to win them to Christ. It's not the outward adorning, especially if your husband has to pay for all those clothes and that jewelry. Now, the woman is to wear an ornament. He says the ornament is a meek and quiet spirit. We're reminded of the story back in the book of Ruth. Boaz was drawn to this beautiful young lady named Ruth. But friend, Israel had other beautiful girls. And this rich man, he was rich so he could marry one of these rich Jewish girls, especially a rich Jewish girl that, or a pretty Jewish girl that had never been married before, to never known man. Ruth, her husband had died. But Boaz spoke of Ruth's goodness to Naomi. And you see, that is the hidden, uncorruptible man of the heart. Now, if what I have said to this point in this message about dress upsets you, it is not dress that is the problem for you. Your real problem is a problem of the heart. You see, life is about yourself and not the Lord. The very mention and the anger shows that you're putting and pleasing yourself ahead of pleasing the Lord Jesus Christ. And we've become lovers of pleasures more than lovers of God. Oh, yes, we're religious, and we like to tell people that we go to church. And we want to be respected. But the truth of the matter is, there may be a difference between worldly respect and biblical righteousness. Verse 6 will mention Sarah. And she was a beautiful woman. As a matter of fact, two kings tried to take her from her husband to be their wives. But you see, the commendation is not for her physical beauty. It says in verse 6, even as Sarah obeyed Abraham, calling him Lord, whose daughters ye are, as long as ye do well and are not afraid with any amazement. Verse 5, he said, for after this matter in the old time, the holy women also who trusted in God adorned themselves, being in subjection unto their own husbands. And you see, the commendation for Sarah to commend her is not for her physical beauty, although she obviously was very beautiful. Rather, it's for the beauty of the inner person. I like the way Alan Stibbs stated it about a meek and quiet spirit in the Tyndale New Testament commentary. He says, meek describes the way in which such a wife submits to her husband's demands and intrusions by docile and gentle cooperation. The word quiet describes her complimentary and constant attitude and the character of her action or reaction towards her husband and towards life in general. She shows no sign of rebellion or resentment, fuss, or flurry. Now, whether you're male or female, the great point with each of us should be, where is my adorning? If it be without, if that's the emphasis, then we are in an evil state. Plenty are those whose outward bodies and life are decked very well, but their inner being is threadbare and ragged. And they may be people that we respect very highly, and yet they lack a witness, they lack holiness, they lack doing the first will of God.
Now, as we look there at verses 5 and 6,

uses an example to illustrate these biblical doctrinal truths about adornment. Let's read again verse 5. For after this manner, in the old time, the holy women also who trusted in God adorned themselves, being in subjection unto their own husbands. Now he says, holy women. Ladies, do not pattern yourselves after Jezebel. Our daughters and ladies today are bombarded with music and movie stars that, although they're rich and although they're very beautiful to look upon, they have the morals of a barnyard animal. And there are others of like character, and they're proclaimed as role models, and they're uplifted and put as a place for a child to try to emulate. And by the way, let me just say this. A lot of times there are videos and other things that are out there of Christian athletes who give their testimony. And those people, although they may be saved, when you look at their life, are very much into the flesh. Doctrinally, they're really in the middle to left field. And yet, because they're an athlete, we want our children to hear their testimony, because we want them to look up to the athlete and say, you know, you can be saved and be an athlete, and you really need to act like a Christian. But you see, when they start learning more of that athlete, their life is not according to the Word of God. And I'd be careful of putting up people to emulate, because as your children begin to follow those people doctrinally, many times they'll go off into left field. Now, when God says to follow an example, the constant truth in each example that he wants us to emulate is holiness. And their example in the scriptures is that they trusted in God. Now, trust means to expect with desire, to hope. In short, you follow and pattern after others because you believed it was right, and you believe that it was according to the Word of God. When ladies make dress their pattern, then they are headed in a wrong direction. The Bible is our pattern. The Bible is the direction. Some of you ladies that are listening may sew and make your own dresses. And you go down to the store and you buy a pattern. And after you buy your pattern, you bring it home with the material. And you have one long piece of material. And then you begin to cut it in various places. And then you match those pieces of material with the pattern. But then as you've cut, you've noticed that there are strands of material that are left. Then she sews all the pieces together. When the material is now completely cut up and not usable for anything else but a rag if it doesn't fit, then she tries it on. It is not until the material is completely cut up and the pattern followed and the sewing job complete, it's not till then the dress is worn anywhere and that we get the benefit from it. You see, you commit to the pattern when you cut the material. Now, my friend, we're looking to eternity. We need to have eternity set in our hearts. And we must follow God's pattern. Trust the Lord. It is right to follow his word, although there are strands that make you in the center of mocking. There are little strands off to the side that you wonder, why are they so bothersome? But my friend, understand, you've not finished the dress. Other words, your robe of righteousness is not complete. And you're still just following the pattern, and it's being made. Our reward.

0: Lord is in heaven, and it is great, the Lord says. If we follow the pattern as a Christian, the pattern of His Word, and when we do that, we are dressed for eternal success. Now all the material, all the strands laying to the side, those sins that we have put off may make the world to mock us and make fun of it. But my friend, Jesus knows, Jesus cares, and Jesus is making an ornament of beauty for His eternal reign. Now notice, it was after the matter of verse 4 that the holy women adorned themselves. And again, 1 Peter chapter 3, verse 4 says, let it be the hidden man of the heart, in that which is not corruptible, even the ornament of a meek and quiet spirit, which is in the sight of God of great price. Now he adds, being in subjection to their own husbands, even as Sarah obeyed Abraham. Now, the word obeyed comes from the Greek word hupakuo, and it means hupo, under, and akuo, to hear. And so, it is the idea of love, honor, and obey. And by the way, that's in the marriage ceremony, and this is one preacher who keeps that in the marriage ceremony, although many preachers have left it out today. I don't, and I won't marry a couple that wants to leave it out. And if they say, can't you leave that out? I say, no, I can't leave it out. And if you leave it out of your life, you're going to be miserable. This is your radio pastor, Pastor Andy Bloom, saying, may the Word of God be a lamp unto your feet and a light unto your pathway today.
1: 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This is your announcer, Gary Neron, saying, may God's peace be with all that are in Christ Jesus.

0: Sally, I've got something important to tell everyone.
1: Okay, Sammy, what is it?
0: We're having vacation Bible school.
1: Yay! That is great! Do you have anything else to tell everyone?
0: Everyone should come.
1: And?
0: I think that's it.
1: Sammy, I think the kids and parents need a little bit more information if they are going to come to VBS.
0: Oh, really? Like what information?
1: You know, like who VBS is for and where VBS will be held.
0: Oh, yeah. I guess they need to know when it is, too.
1: That's right.
0: Hopefully I can remember all the correct information.
1: Go ahead, Sammy. I'll help you.
0: Okay, so what is it? Vacation Bible School.
1: That's right. And who can come?
0: Anyone who has finished kindergarten through 12th grade.
1: Perfect. Now, where is it happening?
0: At Landmark Baptist Church in Haines City, Florida.
1: Great. And when does it start?
0: June 9th, 10th, and 11th, from 10 a.m. to 2 p.m. each day.
1: Excellent memory, Sammy. But why should kids come?
0: To learn to take aim for Christ.
1: You got it! Now, did you forget anything important?
0: Oh, there's no cost. It's completely free.
1: And?
0: And lunch is provided each day.
1: You remembered everything, Sammy. See you there, everyone.
0: Take aim for Christ at Vacation Bible School.

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1: Our God does not reside in trees and in rocks and in cows and in elephants. 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That's where our God is.
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1: I want to tell you something, friend. We better get back to the founding history of America. America.
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1: As a Christian, I have a blessed hope, the coming of the Lord Jesus Christ. 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
1: But I know one thing, I'll know my Lord when He comes. Amen. And the good part is He'll know me. And there won't be any mistake. Amen. Do you know Him? I hope you know Him today.